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0: Eurythmics, here comes the rain again. I'm Keith Stevens. Well, coming up this weekend, it is the MTV Video Music Awards, which will air on CBS, which still throws me off. And I believe it's also going to be available on Paramount Plus. Speaking, by the way, I'll tell you about the VMAs in just a second. Disney Plus, Hulu, going up in price. I feel like I say this to you about once a month. So, yeah, on Sunday, a couple of tributes to look out for. Kacey Musgraves is going to lead one for Dolly Parton. And then there's a George Michael one on the show as well. We'll have Teddy Swims, Somber. Should be an interesting Sunday with the VMAs on CBS.
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0: Jimmy Buffett and Margaritaville. I'm Keith Stevens. As always, thank you so much for listening.
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0: That was Meatloaf's 90s comeback song. I'd do anything for love, but I won't do that. Do you love caviar? Check out the Almas Caviar. They come from exceptionally rare fish and considered to be true Almas, whatever that means. The sturgeon must be incredibly old, between 60 and 100 years old. They say when the eggs are harvested, they are so delicate and rare that they are traditionally sold in a 24-karat gold tin. And it's one heck of an appetizer, by the way. It's also the world's most expensive food at about $15,000 per pound.
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0: Eagles, The Long Run. Love that song. Love that album. It's Keith Stevens. So you can probably tell everywhere you go at grocery stores these days that protein is everywhere. It is the latest food craze. You see it in so many breakfast cereals now. I mentioned maybe on the show a couple of weeks back, I've tried out the protein-infused Doritos. It is a thing. But I may have sunk the protein thing to a new, you know, we're kind of stretching the truth here. I had yesterday protein-infused Pop-Tarts.
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0: Stevie Nicks and Stand Back. I'm Keith Stevens. First weekend of fall coming up. Seems like the obvious choice to get the pumpkin for Halloween. Although, will it last until October 31st? Because you're talking more than a month, maybe sitting outside on the old porch there. 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
5: I'm Ben Thomas with an AP News Minute. The UN Human Rights Chief is pleading for fast delivery of humanitarian aid in Yemen. Volker Turk says people fleeing the fighting between the Houthi rebels and government forces need food, shelter, and health care. Meanwhile, Karen Chamas reports.
6: Saudi Arabia's military says it has intercepted 6 ballistic missiles targeting the country's Red Sea port of Yanbu and the city of Taif. The spokesperson for the Saudi-led coalition fighting Yemen's Houthi rebels announced it on Thursday. There's been no immediate claim of responsibility from the Iran-backed Houthis, who have been blamed for recent attempted attacks, including on the Saudi capital of Riyadh. Fighting between the Houthis and Saudi-backed forces has reignited Yemen's civil war and led to attacks on Saudi Arabia. On Tuesday, the Houthis released footage showing what they said are their fighters on the battlefield advancing against Saudi-backed forces.

0: I'm Karen Chema.
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8: Your Skynet overnight forecast calls for clear skies with a low of 44 degrees. Friday should be beautiful, mostly sunny with a high 68 and calm winds. Friday night for football, another nice night. Partly cloudy skies overnight with a low 47. For Saturday, sunshine and 70 degrees. Sunday, sunny and 70 as well. For Skynet weather, I'm Max Crenshaw. 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

0: Billy Idol, White Wedding. Here we are on September 24th, and of course, October, one of the big wedding months of the calendar year.
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0: Corey Hart in Sunglasses at Night. I'm Keith Stevens. Hey, tomorrow going to be National One-Hit Wonder Day. Corey Hart was not a one-hit wonder. He was a two-hit wonder. Actually, Never Surrender was a bigger hit than that song right there. There are a lot of two-hit wonders. And, you know, some people say, well, what is your definition of a hit? Usually, in my mind, it's something that charted on the Billboard Top 40. I mean, you could get real granular and say, well, they want to hit the, number 88 spot after going to number 10. But I don't know. You got to have two that hit the top 40 at least, right?
1: Right.
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0: Eric Clapton, I'm Keith Stevens. Hard to believe Major League Baseball wrapping up the regular season on Sunday. Playoffs wild card begins on Tuesday, and it's NBC/Peacock for the wild card round.
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0: There's Dead or Alive, You Spin Me Around Like a Record. Certainly one of the biggest dance songs of the 80s. And speaking of the record, looks like 2027 could be one of the biggest years in quite some time with physical media. There's like kind of a little bit of a pushback to all the streaming stuff and the prices. So now people are going back to buying CDs. I actually bought a DVD player in the last month or so, pulling out things I haven't seen in a long time. We'll be curious to see what happens with that as we move into the new year. I know, 2027. It's a little ways away. 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
9: Your Skynet overnight forecast calls for clear skies with a low of 44 degrees. Friday should be beautiful, mostly sunny with a high 68 and calm winds. Friday night for football, another nice night, partly cloudy skies overnight with a low 47. For Saturday, sunshine and 70 degrees. Sunday, sunny and 70 as well. For Skynet weather, I'm Max Crenshaw. 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

0: Well, there's iconic albums from the 70s, and then there's iconic albums from the 70s. The Eagles and Hotel California. I'm Keith Stevens.
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0: A lot of sironic, a little bit of a anti-love song, I guess you could say, in that particular track. 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In fact, just 41% of single adults are confident that they'll find, quoting here, the one.
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0: Boy George, Culture Club, and Karma Chameleon. I'm Keith Stevens, certainly from that era where we waited for our favorite videos, right? What do you think the MTV VMAs actually began? It took a couple of years for the network to put it together. Ironically, the host of the first one in 1984 was Dan Aykroyd and Bette Midler. Neither I associate, by the way, with MTV. And if you said to me, what year do you think had the highest ratings? I would have said, it's got to be mid-80s with Madonna and Duran Duran and Michael Jackson. Nope. 2011, long after MTV had stopped showing videos. That was the one with 12.4 million viewers.
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10: Your Skynet overnight forecast calls for clear skies with a low of 44 degrees. Friday should be beautiful, mostly sunny with a high 68 and calm winds. Friday night for football, another nice night. Partly cloudy skies overnight with a low 47. For Saturday, sunshine and 70 degrees. Sunday, sunny and 70 as well. For Skynet weather, I'm Max Crenshaw. 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

0: Make that change. It's Michael Jackson. I'm Keith Stevens. Well, here's something to check the next time you're having lunch with your friends. A study finds that friends aren't just dining together, they're picking out the same foods. I'm not sure about that one. Researchers say that what they have for lunch isn't always what they're craving the most. It's what they see on their colleague's tray instead. I think that runs into an issue sometimes if you're in a mode of like, I'm going to eat healthy, but your friend is like, no way, I'll start my diet on Monday. You've probably seen that movie, haven't you?
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8: Your Skynet forecast for today should be beautiful, partly sunny skies, a high of 68 degrees, calm winds out of the northeast at about 6 miles per hour. Tonight, partly cloudy, we'll get down to 48. For Saturday, mostly cloudy through the mid-morning, gradually clearing with a high near 70 degrees. For Sunday, sunny, 72. Monday, sunny and 71. For Skynet weather, I'm Bird Richardson. Classic Hits 96.7.
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0: Bon Jovi, Living on a Prayer. I'm Keith Stevens. I don't know why this made me laugh, but the question is, have you ever bowed out of a family gathering by lying? Remember the words of George Costanza, it's not a lie if you believe it, but don't feel bad. You got plenty of quoting here, dishonest company. 53% of people admit that they have lied in order to get out plans with their family. Come on, only 53%. You know who you are.
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7: Your Skynet forecast for today should be beautiful, partly sunny skies, a high of 68 degrees, calm winds out of the northeast at about 6 miles per hour. Tonight, partly cloudy, we'll get down to 48. For Saturday, mostly cloudy through the mid-morning, gradually clearing with a high near 70 degrees. For Sunday, sunny, 72. Monday, sunny and 71. For Skynet Weather, I'm Bird Richardson. Classic Hits 96.7.
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0: Billy Idol and Cradle of Love. By the way, he'll be inducted into the Rock and Roll Hall of Fame coming up this November in Los Angeles. It'll be on ABC and Disney Plus in December, but the actual induction ceremony takes place on November 14th.
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0: Elton John and Goodbye Yellow Brick Road, and I'm Chris Kellogg. 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Kids who do about 20 minutes of walking or another moderate intensity type exercise before starting their homework usually can focus a little better on the work that needs to be done.
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5: Your Skynet forecast for today should be beautiful, partly sunny skies, a high of 68 degrees, calm winds out of the northeast at about 6 miles per hour. Tonight, partly cloudy, we'll get down to 48. For Saturday, mostly cloudy through the mid-morning, gradually clearing with a high near 70 degrees. For Sunday, sunny, 72. Monday, sunny and 71. For Skynet weather, I'm Bird Richardson. 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
3: Your Skynet forecast for today should be beautiful, partly sunny skies, a high of 68 degrees. Calm winds out of the northeast at about 6 miles per hour. Tonight, partly cloudy. We'll get down to 48. For Saturday, mostly cloudy through the mid-morning, gradually clearing with a high near 70 degrees. For Sunday, sunny, 72. Monday, sunny and 71. For Skynet weather, I'm Bird Richardson. Classic Hits 96.7.

0: Hey y'all, this is Lance Wood from Lance Wood State Farm. 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Because the deer may leave you hanging, but I won't. Lance Wood State Farm, like a good neighbor, State Farm is there.
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0: Great guitar work from Steely Dan and Do It Again, and I'm Chris Kellogg. All right, what country in the world consumes the most chocolate? If you guessed Switzerland, you would be correct. About 22 pounds of chocolate per person, followed by Germany and the UK. I'm doing my part to get the U.S. higher. We're not even in the top five.
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0: There's Fleetwood Mac and Hold Me, and I'm Chris Kellogg. Well, Naked Eyes singer Peter Byrne has died. He died earlier this month after a brief illness. He was 74 years old. Of course, their hits include Promises, Promises, and Always Something There to Remind Me. He's one of those rare artists that had, you know, two or three hits in the U.S., and radio just never stopped playing it because they were well-produced and they were well-sung, thanks to a great vocalist like Peter Byrne. Meanwhile, Geddy Lee and Alex Lifeson, they have donated $785,000 for a permanent memorial to Rush drummer Neil Peart. It'll be displayed in his hometown of St. Catharines, Ontario. And there's your music news.
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5: Your Skynet forecast for today should be beautiful, partly sunny skies, a high of 68 degrees, calm winds out of the northeast at about 6 miles per hour. Tonight, partly cloudy, we'll get down to 48. For Saturday, mostly cloudy through the mid-morning, gradually clearing with a high near 70 degrees. For Sunday, sunny, 72. Monday, sunny and 71. For Skynet weather, I'm Bird Richardson. 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

0: Madonna is Material Girl, and thanks for being here. 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

0: There's the Clash and Rock the Casbah, and I'm Chris Kellogg. I don't know if it's an age thing or not, but I just love the sound of birds. How about you? Mother Nature can really do wonders for you. It can make very happy. Listening to birds eases sadness. Their chirping sound stimulates the brain's frontal lobe, and it quickly boosts your mood and gives you happy energy. In fact, researchers found that people who listen to birds singing for just 3 minutes improve their mood by 157%. Yeah, it makes you feel that good.
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0: There's Tavares. Heaven must be missing an angel. And I'm Chris Kellogg. If you have a school-aged child in your life, whether it's a daughter or a granddaughter, listen to this. Being popular does not mean you're going to be happier. You can let them know that. New research suggests that for adolescents, having a few close friends is a better indicator of how happy and successful the teens will be later in life.
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7: Let's start the show.

Oh, you know what day it is? It is Lobster Day today. That is right. There's a reason why the B-52s rock lobster. You don't hear that very often. Lobster Day honors the seafood's favorite, the lobster, whether you like it naked, dipped in butter, or you love it in your soup. Lobster is a seafood delicacy to be enjoyed by all. It is so good. Simplest way is just to boil the lobster dipped in melted butter. A couple of favorite lobster representatives.

0: Newberg Lobster Thermidor. It's also the main ingredient in soup, bisque, lobster rolls, and salads. Yeah, just don't ask me to boil lobster. Can't do it. These main crustaceans live at the bottom of the ocean if they avoid the lobster pot. Some can live up to 100 years old. Be a weird fact of the day, right? Even though we consider them a delicacy today, that wasn't always the case. In colonial times, the lobster received very little culinary credit. In fact, the pigs and goats ate more lobster than the well-to-do back then. So how do they rank on the menu? Consider these nutritional facts. Lobsters contain no carbohydrates and 27.55 grams of protein per one cup. Pretty good. In the same one cup serving, there are 129 calories and 1.25 grams of fat. Unless, of course, add that butter. Eating lobster offers an excellent source of selenium, omega-3 fatty acids, vitamin A, and calcium. So out, get yourself some lobster tonight. It is also national, I love this, Open the Magic Day today. Every year on September 12th, teachers and parents worldwide read a picture book, or many, to celebrate National Open the Magic Day. The National Day celebrates the reads aloud picture books, the love of reading, and the students who struggle to find their reading voice. Picture books are for everyone, so get ready for your confetti moment. You know what a confetti moment is? I didn't. Now I do. Everybody has a confetti moment. A confetti moment is when a child or adult relates to a point in a story that brings them great joy and a place where they belong. Yeah, it's like an aha moment. Confetti moment. From 2 to 100, 2 enjoys picture books. So get out a picture book and have a confetti moment. Open it up and help someone read today. Where you start reading, right, is picture books, and then you advance on. So open the magic. I love that. It is also Daughter Day today. I've got two daughters that are special to me, so celebrate your daughters in one way or another. It's also One Hit Wonder Day, so we'll be celebrating those one-hit wonders throughout the morning show. Coming up next is a one-hit wonder after these messages. So grab that cup of coffee. Let's dive in today. Doug Jenkins will be with us a little bit later on. It's always so much fun when Doug is here. So we'll have fun in the 8 o'clock hour with him. And we'll talk about the Silver Springs concert that was last night. Great, great showing. Along with the Seneca Launchpad finalists. And who won that? We'll be talking a little bit later on with that as well. So again, like I said, wake up with us. Grab that cup of coffee. Good morning to you from The Morning Show.
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0: That is Player with Baby Come Back. It's a one-hit wonder day, and that is one of the one-hit wonders. That is from the 1978 Player album, self-entitled. Baby Came Back earned Player a record deal after Peter Beckett and J.C. Crowley, who were the both singer-guitarist, wrote the song. They added bass player Ron Moss and pitched it to producers. Well, the production team of Dennis Lambert and Brian Potter heard it and its potential straight away and took it to RSO Records, which signed the band, adding drummer John Frisch to the lineup. They recorded their debut album before they even played live together. Baby Come Back released as a first single, was a huge hit, going to number one in January of 1978 and staying there for 3 weeks. Baby Come Back, one hit wonder from Player. It is 46 degrees out there. It is chilly, chilly, chilly. And yeah, fall is upon us. We had a great night, though, yesterday. It was beautiful out. Hopefully, we'll have another beautiful day today. Let's check out our Skynet weather forecast.
1: Your Skynet forecast for today should be beautiful. Partly sunny skies, a high of 68 degrees. Calm winds out of the northeast at about 6 miles per hour. Tonight, partly cloudy. We'll get down to 48. For Saturday, mostly cloudy through the mid-morning, gradually clearing with a high near 70 degrees. For Sunday, sunny, 72. Monday, sunny and 71. For Skynet weather, I'm Bird Richardson. 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
0: 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Here's Lance. Good morning.
2: Good morning, Dawn, as we take our first look at news for this Friday morning. Findlay City Council approved funds. They approved $22,000 in emergency funding to the Findlay Airport. The funds will go towards the purchase of jet fuel through the end of the year. Their fuel is usually between $3 and $5 a gallon. Right now, it is above $7 for Jet A fuel. It was approved unanimously by council. The director of a Seneca County group claimed their funding had dropped by over 50%. Danny Hallett-Berkey is the director of the Seneca County Family and Children First Council. Told the Seneca County commissioners the money coming into the agency has dropped by over 50% since 2024. Their mission is to help families across services through collaboration with community partners. No formal action was taken, but she ended with telling the commissioners that she wants local agencies to return to working together instead of staying in their own lanes. And Hancock County Sheriff's deputies may soon have body-worn cameras. The Hancock County Commissioners approved a resolution to apply for a grant to outfit 46 deputies with body-worn cameras. The cost is estimated to be over $500,000 over the course of 5 years. If approved, deputies could have body-worn cameras as early as the summer of 2027. Your check of the news on Classic Hits 96.7. I'm Lance Morris.
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2: Taking our first look at sports for this Friday morning. In high school volleyball, Calvert beating Mohawk. Columbian swept by Perkins. Old Fort topping Hopewell Loudoun. Newburgh will win over Fremont St. Joe. Cary losing in five sets to Upper Sandusky. Lakota beats Gibsonburg in four sets. Findlay prevailing over Whitmer in five sets. Liberty Benton falls to Bowling Green in four sets. Van Buren rolls through Seneca East. Elmwood losing to Patrick Henry. In high school boys soccer, Findlay drops their game to Springfield 3-0. Riverdale a 2-0 win over Van Buren. We're checking the sports on Classic 96.7. I'm Lance Morris.
0: Thank you very much, Lance. Now it's time to

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1: ONN Sports, I'm Buddy Wells. Starting with baseball, Angel Martinez hit a solo shot in the second, and five different pitchers combined to throw a two-hit shutout as the Guardians beat the Red Sox 1-0 at Fenway last night. And with the win, Cleveland clinched their spot in the postseason for a third consecutive year as champagne soaked Stephen Vogt in the locker room on his team getting into the playoffs.
2: What we overcame, I mean, you know, you go back to June when we had injuries to three of our best hitters. No one prepares you for that. And playing a month and surviving and using so many different guys. There's been so many guys that have gotten opportunities this year. And, you know, the starting pitching, we made it through the, and knock on wood, I know we got a few more, but with six guys taking the ball, and that's unbelievable.
1: The top spot in the division is still up for grabs as Cleveland is one game up on Chicago with three games left in the regular season. The Guardians will face the Royals for the first of three in Kansas City tonight. And in Atlanta, Elly De La Cruz hit his 30th home run of the season, and Hector Rodriguez hit the go-ahead two-run blast in the sixth as the Reds beat the Braves 7-6 in the rubber match there. The Redlegs close out their season with a three-game set in Toronto against the Blue Jays. Thursday night football from last night, Bijan Robinson racked up 194 rushing yards and found pay dirt twice as the Falcons rolled the Packers 35-14 in Green Bay. As we look ahead to Sunday, the Browns host the Panthers in Cleveland's home opener. Meanwhile, the Bengals, they visit the Steelers for an AFC North matchup. Both games will kick off at 1 o'clock. And in college football, number 7 Ohio State begins conference play tomorrow as the Buckeyes host Illinois. Kickoff at the Shoe is at noon. Throwing in sports, I'm Buddy Wells.
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1: Hey, it is One Hit Wonder Day, and we'll be doing One Hit Wonders throughout the show, the morning show. It is now time for your weather forecast. It is a chilly 46 degrees out there. It is definitely fall-like weather. Oh, hey, listen, if you were at the concert last night on the East Green for Silver Springs, it was an amazing, amazing show. Keith and I were there and doing some co-hosting and talking, thanking all the sponsors. There was three pages of sponsors, so thank you to all the sponsors and Bob Stein for bringing Silver Springs to the Tiffin area. What a great night for the Humane Society of Seneca County. They actually, people donated so much that we had a truckload full of donations. So it was really great. And then, of course, we had a 50-50 and that raised more money for them. And so, yeah, it was just a really, really great time there as well. So thank you so much. We'll be posting pictures with Keith and myself a little bit later on our Facebook page, Classic Hits 96.7 WBVI FM. As we continue on, we're doing the

0: one hit wonders today. It's just going to be a great day because you know what? It is Friday. Let's check out our weather forecast brought to you by Dr. Ryan Kinn, DMD. 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
1: Your Skynet forecast for today should be beautiful, partly sunny skies, a high of 68 degrees. Calm winds out of the northeast at about 6 miles per hour. Tonight, partly cloudy. We'll get down to 48. For Saturday, mostly cloudy through the mid-morning, gradually clearing with a high near 70 degrees. For Sunday, sunny, 72. Monday, sunny and 71. For Skynet weather, I'm Bird Richardson. 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

0: 5 minutes. A Perrysburg man has been sentenced. The director of a Seneca County group claimed their funding dropped by over 50%, and Findlay City Council approved funds. So, but all that and more coming up. But now it's time to take a look at what's going on throughout the state of Ohio with Ohio News Network.
1: 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I'm Jay Fox on the Ohio News Network.
2: In Southwest Ohio, drivers using I-75 through downtown Cincinnati will have to reroute to I-71 and use the Norwood Lateral instead this weekend. ONN's Jared Allen reports.
3: Both directions of Interstate 75 are set to shut down for the weekend west of downtown Cincinnati, as the closure is set to shut down about 5 blocks of the heavily used highway. The Ohio Department of Transportation and the Kentucky Transportation Cabinet work together to add another bridge to carry I-75 and 71 over the Ohio River.
2: Two former Canton police officers were sentenced yesterday in the case of Frank Tyson, who died after being restrained during an arrest. Amaya Ward of ONN affiliate WKYC-TV in Cleveland has details.
4: The judge gave Camden Birch 2 years of probation and Bo Shonagy 3 years. Both are barred from working as police officers during that time. Tyson was 53 when Canton police found him inside an Ambets Club. Body camera video shows one of the officers restrained Tyson by placing his knee on the back of Tyson's upper body. Tyson later died at a hospital. The Stark County coroner ruled his death as a homicide.
2: The Cleveland Guardians have made the playoffs for the third year in a row following a 1-0 win in Boston yesterday. The Guards are now chasing their third consecutive division title. For the Ohio News Network, I'm Jay Fox.
5: 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Higher taxes, Brown voted for them. 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When Washington Democrats needed Brown's vote, he gave it every time. Sherrod Brown voted with Biden 97%, Schumer 95%, Bernie Sanders 92%. That was the Democrat Party he joined 50 years ago. But times have changed. Now extremists are taking over. They're not asking for your vote. 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And Sherrod Brown will fall in line. He always does. Sherrod Brown, times changed. His vote never does. Paid for by SLF PAC and not authorized by any candidate or candidate's committee. 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SLF PAC is responsible for the content of this ad.
6: 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Here comes another hit.

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0: David Fallon, that's right, a special evening with tributes to Tom Petty, CSNY, and Joni Mitchell. It's all happening October 24th at the Marathon Center for the Performing Arts. Get ready for an epic live show. This vibrant musical journey remembering the one and only Tom Petty, and watched as these highly skilled musicians perform his iconic classic likes American Girl, Free Fallin', and Mary Jane's Last Dance. The performance is sure to be an unforgettable and emotional ride as they celebrate Tom's birthday. Come experience the legend that is Tom Petty for yourself. His music will transport you back in time and have you singing along. You can get tickets at mcpa.org. Make sure that you head there and don't go to any third-party vendors. This weekend, what are you doing? Well, of course, it's Oktoberfest, and that's what you're going to want to do. That's happening Saturday from 2 p.m. to 10:30. 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It is their biggest fundraiser of the year. It's legendary. 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And don't forget about the contests like the beer endurance and the stein holding. 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And that's open from 2 to 7. It is going to be a epic day in Findlay. Oktoberfest Findlay, celebrating 12 years of German heritage. And again, that is coming up this Saturday from 2 to 10:30. And don't forget about the Halloween Express. It's a non-scary family fun. No frights on this train. It's just the Halloween Express beginning the 25th. That is today through October 31st, Fridays and Saturdays, 6:30 to 9 p.m. Admission is only $3 for adults and $2 for children, 12 and under. You've ridden the train during the daylight. Now come out and experience the nighttime train ride. The nighttime train ride is appropriate for the youngest to the oldest. It's a non-scary train ride for the whole family around the tracks to see the jack-o'-lanterns, skeletons, ghosts, ghouls, and graveyard after dark. 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

0: Oh, that is a one-hit wonder, the Safety Dance, Men Without Hats. That is from their Rhythm of Youth album from 1982. The music fans have often interpreted this song as a metaphor for nuclear war or call for safe sex. Men Without Hats guitarist Stefan Dorosk said in an online interview that the Safety Dance is about nonconformism and everyone's ability to leave their friends behind and strike out on your own. His brother, Irvin, who was Men Without Hats lead singer, claimed on MH1's video on her show that True Spin, that the specific inspiration was bouncers hassling people in bars who would pogo dance on the new wave songs. So, right? Rhythm of Youth was the first Men Without Hats album. The first single was I Got the Message, which went nowhere. The Safety Dance was released next, but it didn't boogie until a 12-inch remix running 4 minutes and 32 seconds went to number one on the dance chart in June of 1983. So there you go. One hit wonder. It's a one hit wonder day, and we'll have more of the one hit wonders as we move throughout the morning show on Classic Hits 96.7.
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1: It is now time for your weather forecast. Currently 45 degrees out there. Hopefully we'll see the sun once again. 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
2: Your Skynet forecast for today should be beautiful, partly sunny skies, a high of 68 degrees, calm winds out of the northeast at about 6 miles per hour. Tonight, partly cloudy, we'll get down to 48. For Saturday, mostly cloudy through the mid-morning, gradually clearing with a high near 70 degrees. For Sunday, sunny, 72. Monday, sunny and 71. For Skynet weather, I'm Bird Richardson. 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
4: Take another check of our news for this Friday morning. A Perrysburg man has been sentenced. According to court records, 38-year-old Brandon Fritz was previously indicted on 4 counts of rape and 4 counts of sexual battery. He pleaded guilty in June to amended counts of unlawful sexual conduct with a minor and 1 count of sexual battery. He was sentenced to a total of 60 months in prison. Once released, he will have to register as a Tier 3 sex offender. The director of a Seneca County group claimed their funding dropped by over 50%. Penny Hallett-Berkey is the director of the Seneca County Family and Children First Council. She told the Seneca County Commissioners that the money coming into the agency has dropped by over 50% since 2024. Their mission is to help families access services through collaboration with community partners. No formal action was taken, but she ended with telling the commissioners she wants local agencies to return to working together instead of staying in their own lanes. And Findlay City Council approved funds. They approved $220,000 in emergency funding to the Findlay Airport. Funds will go towards the purchase of jet fuel through the end of the year. Fuel is usually between $3 and $5 a gallon. Right now it is above $7 for Jet A fuel. It was approved unanimously by council. Your check of the news on Classic 96.7. I'm Lance Morris.
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4: 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Riverdale a 2-0 win over Van Buren. In high school volleyball, Findlay prevails over Whitmer in 5 sets. Liberty Benton falling to Bowling Green in 4 sets. Van Buren rolls through Seneca East. Elmwood losing to Patrick Henry. Calvert beats Mohawk. Columbian swept by Perkins. Old Fort tops Hopewell Loudon. New Rigole win over Fremont St. Joe. 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I'm Lance Morris.
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1: ONN Sports, somebody well. Starting in the NFL with Thursday Night Football, Drake London hauled in 194 receiving yards, and Bijan Robinson ran for 194 yards on the ground and a pair of scores as the Falcons whipped the Packers in Green Bay last night 35-14. As we look ahead to Sunday, the Browns have their home opener as they host the Carolina Panthers. Meanwhile, the Bengals are in Pittsburgh for a date against the Steelers. And quarterback Joe Burrow says that you always want to get off to a good start when facing divisional opponents.
2: Yeah, that's always, you know, critical. You want to start out strong in the division. You know, these games are worth a lot. So love that it's against Pittsburgh. Decided to go there and try to perform. That's always a tough place to play against a tough team.
1: Both the Browns and Bengals will get started at 1 o'clock on Sunday afternoon. On the baseball diamond, five different pitchers combined to throw a two-hit shutout. And Angel Martinez, a solo shot in the second, was the lone run of the night as the Guardians clinched their spot in the postseason with a 1-0 win over the Red Sox in Boston. The AL Central crown is still up for grabs as the Guardians head into the weekend one game up on the Chicago White Sox. The Guardians are in Kansas City tonight as they close out their regular season with a three-game set against the Royals. And in Atlanta, Hector Rodriguez hit the go-ahead two-run blast in the sixth, as the Reds took the rubber match with a 7-6 win over the Braves. The Redlegs close out their season with a three-gamer against the Blue Jays in Toronto. And in college football, 7th-ranked Ohio State plays host to Illinois tomorrow at noon in the Big Ten opener for both teams. I'm Buddy Wells on the Ohio News Network.
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2: Oh, and that is Ram Jam. That was a one-hit wonder from 1977. Black Betty is a traditional song that folk singer Lem Belly popularized before his death in 1949. He recorded a lot of songs that otherwise might have been lost, including Goodnight Irene and Midnight Special. Lead Belly's version is a cappella and commonly sung by laborers to pass the time while working. Ram Jam were a short-lived band from New York City, and Black Betty was their only hit. While their lyrical content is pretty standard folk blues material about a black woman from Alabama who has a wild child, Ram Jam took some heat because some civil rights groups felt the lyrics were disrespectful to black women. While the lyrics can be deconstructed, Ram Jam's version is driven by a powerful beat and aggressive tempo, making it one of those songs that gets into your head and your beats are faster. The song is commonly played at sporting events to pump up the crowd. So there you go. One hit wonder, Ram Jam. As we continue the one hit wonder days, in just a moment, we'll be back with our birthday club. Are you in the club? Well, we hope you are if it's your birthday. After these messages.
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1: 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How about Runner? 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They are our birthday sponsor. We're doing birthdays for the weekend, so happy birthday wishes today on this Friday, the 25th, going out to Jamie Fadley and Mark Hogan. Happy birthday to you, Mark Hogan, of Scouting World. And this, 925 day. That's right. Michael Douglas, husband of Catherine Zeta-Jones, is 82. Catherine Zeta-Jones, actually, they have birthdays on the same day. Isn't that kind of crazy? Wife of Michael Douglas is 57. Mark Hamill, Star Wars, Luke Skywalker, 75. Heather Locklear, actress, is 65. Will Smith, yes. He was a rapper and actor, Fresh Prince of Bel-Air, but now everybody knows him for that slap. That's why he's 58. Cheryl Teagues, model and actress, is 79. The Sopranos, Adia Turturro, is 64. Hal Sparks, actor, comedian, is Where's My Car, from 57. Tate Donovan from Damages in the OC is 63 years old. Bridget Wilson, actress from Billy Madison in Mortal Kombat, is 53 years old. Donald Glover from Community is 43. Santa Gold Singer is 50. And Bella Ramsey from Game of Thrones is 23. Moving to Saturday, happy birthday wishes going out to Addison King, Melissa Anspa, Tiffany Thayer. Happy birthday to you, Jill Griffin, Jason Lather, and Linda Bullion, as well as Jeffrey Campbell. Happy birthday. You share your birthdays with Melissa Sue Anderson, actress from Little House on the Prairie. She was Mary, 64 years old. Linda Hamilton is 70 from The Terminator 1 and 2. Serena Williams, tennis star, is 45. Craig Checchio, a smooth jazz musician, a former lead guitarist of Jefferson Starship, is 72. Roxy's Music, that's right, Brian Ferry, 81 years old. They're a one-hit wonder, I believe, as well. Los Lobos Cesar Rosas, a lead guitarist, is 72. Jerry Moon Zombie is 56. Jake Paltrow, director, brother of Gwyneth Paltrow, is 51. Looks like Sean Slim Stockman, a member of Boys to Men, is 54. And Vogue Cindy Heron is 65, rather. And Zach Top, country singer, is 29. And moving to Sunday, our Sunday birthdays, Susan Moore, happy birthday to you, Jessica Calatulio, and Jason Lewis. You share your birthdays with Gwyneth Paltrow, who's 54. Randy Bachman from Bachman Turner Overdrive is 83. Liz Torres, actress from Permanent Midnight in the Gilmore Girls, is 79. Sean Cassidy, I almost played it. I almost played Do Do Run Run. That's right. He is 68 years old. Anna Camp from True Blood and the Pitch Perfect movies is 44. Jenna Ortega from Wednesday and Scream is 24 as well. And then this guy, Stephen Jenkins from Third Eye Blind, is 62 years old. Happy birthday to all of you of birthdays today. You share them with all of those people. Brought to you by Seneca Starview Theater. Happy birthday.

0: that is Roxy Music, another one hit wonder. As we continue on this one hit wonder day, it's also Lobster Day. Don't forget, lobster for dinner tonight. Sounds yummy. Hey, officials in Trotwood, Ohio are warning residents and visitors to avoid a ram that has been wandering loose around the community for several days. That's right. The city says people should try not to catch, corner feed, or pet or handle the animal in any way because rams can become unpredictable when frightened or approached. Yeah, officials don't know where the ram came from. Mysterious. And are asking residents to help identify its owner. So I have a question for you. It's not like rams are like dogs or cats where they have collars with little owners' names, call me if lost or whatever, or they're chipped or something. So how, if you can't get close to the ram, are you going to find out? Unless I guess it's branded, but I don't know. Do you do that with rams? Rams and other livestock generally aren't allowed in Trotwood except in designated agricultural areas. It's like the beer garden. You can't drink beer out of the beer garden, so there you go. Okay, I digress. Hey, it is time for your weather forecast, and we'll do that after these messages on Classic Hits 96.7.
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0: Oh, the sun is shining bright. Isn't that just so great? I love it. Almost blinding out right now. Oh, it is 45 degrees, though. Hopefully it'll warm up. It's going to be a great weekend with great weather. There's so much to do, whether you're in Hancock County, Wood County, or Seneca County. It's going to be a great weekend. 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
4: Your Skynet forecast for today should be beautiful, partly sunny skies, a high of 68 degrees. Calm winds out of the northeast at about 6 miles per hour. Tonight, partly

0: cloudy. We'll get down to 48. For Saturday, mostly cloudy through the mid-morning, gradually clearing with a high near 70 degrees. For Sunday, sunny, 72. Monday, sunny and 71. For Skynet weather, I'm Bird Richardson. 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
2: 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These are the stories you're working on for our next newscast coming in about 25 minutes. A Perrysburg man has been sentenced. Hancock County Sheriff's deputies may soon have body-worn cameras. The director of a Seneca County group claimed their funding dropped by over 50%. Let's talk about all that and more coming up. Now it's time to take a look at what's going on throughout the state of Ohio with the Ohio News Network.
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1: A Toledo woman is facing felonious assault charges for allegedly rolling over her friend during an argument in June. Melissa Andrews of ONN affiliate WTOL-TV has that story.
2: Officers arrested 22-year-old Prosperity Banks and booked her into the Lucas County Jail. Police say Banks put her vehicle in reverse while the victim was standing beside the car and ran her over. Banks then put the car in drive and hit the victim again. Allegedly, the crash fractured the victim's back and she needed surgery. Her bond is set at $100,000 and she is expected back in court on September 29th.
1: In Central Ohio, the Canal Winchester High School head football coach has resigned following an investigation into reports of unprofessional conduct towards a student athlete. Tracy Townsend of ONN affiliate WBNS-TV reports.
3: Rob Page resigned Wednesday as a coach and a teacher in the district. The district said the investigation stems from an incident that occurred on the morning of September 19th. Page was initially placed on administrative leave over the weekend. The conduct identified through the investigation was unacceptable and inconsistent with the standards we expect from staff members trusted with the care and support of our students. No criminal charges have been filed.
1: In Northeast Ohio, the Tuscarawas County Fair runs through Sunday in Dover. For the Ohio News Network, I'm Jay Fox.
4: 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Sherrod Brown voted with Biden, 97%. Schumer, 95%. Bernie Sanders, 92%. That was the Democrat Party he joined 50 years ago. 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And Sherrod Brown will fall in line. 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Sherrod Brown, times changed. 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SLFPAC.org. SLF PAC is responsible for the content of this ad.
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0: That is another one-hit wonder with Nick Lowe, Cruel to Be Kind from 1979, the album A Labor of Lust. He got this phrase from Cruel to Be Kind Shakespeare, who used it in Hamlet. The official video is a comedic reenactment of Lowe's marriage to Carlene Carter, who plays herself in the clip. This was Lowe's highest charting hit in the U.S., where it peaked at number 12, coincidentally, and also peaked at number 12 in the UK, Canada, and New Zealand. Lowe spoke to the AV Club about his chart success, and he says, quote, "I remember coming to Los Angeles when it was a hit and did the thing where you change your radio station." Yeah, and it was on about two or three at the same time. You could hear it starting on one station and finishing on another. He said it was amazing. Well, Carter and Lowe toured together in 1982, opening for the Cars. Both singers shared the same band. The couple divorced, though, in 1990. So there you go. Another one-hit wonder on One Hit Wonder Day. Cruel to Be Kind from Nick Lowe.
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0: Well, it is time for your Ritz Theater Entertainment News. The Ritz Theater was hopping last night as they did the Seneca Launchpad competition. I believe congratulations go out to Pan Yan Bookstore and Penelope Logsdon, who I believe won that. We'll have to double check that for sure. So, yeah, congratulations to all the finalists, though. If you missed any of the finalists and their ideas, we do have them on our podcast section of our website at WBVI.com. Well, Weird Al Yankovic has officially joined the ranks of musicians with their own celestial bodies. The International Astronomical Union, say that 5 times fast, approved the name Alekovic for a roughly mile-wide asteroid previously known as 14331. Discovered in 1981, the asteroid orbits in the main belt between Mars and Jupiter. Planetary scientist Allison McGraw led the effort to honor Yankovic, surprising him with a commemorative plaque backstage at a concert in Tucson. There you go. Peter Byrne, the lead singer,

0: drummer of the 1980s synth pop group Naked Eyes has died at the age of 74 after a brief illness in Los Angeles. Byrne provided the vocals on the band's biggest hit, Always Something There to Remind Me, a version of the Burt Bacharach and Hal David classic that reached number 8 on the Billboard Hot 100 in 1983. Naked Eyes also had hits with Promise Promises and What in the Name of Love. Byrne continued recording and touring after the death of bandmate Rob Fisher in 1999. Well, Taylor Swift's music video for Patient Zero will make its world debut at the MTV Video Music Awards on Sunday on CBS, MTV, and Paramount Plus. A 13-second teaser dropped Thursday, revealing glimpses of Colin Farrell and Dakota Johnson as Cemetery, Water, and Swift in tears. Swift directed the video with Oscar-winning cinematographer Emmanuel Lubezki handling camera work. Patient Zero is the lead single from the Life of a Showgirl, the encore, an expanded version of her previous album featuring 4 unreleased tracks, including Cleveland, Pink Clouding, and Babylon, available to stream Friday. That would be today. Hosted by Snoop Dogg, the VMAs air Sunday from 7:30 to 9:30 Eastern Time on CBS and MTV. That would be fun to watch with Snoop for sure. And Netflix announced its preschool and kids slate, get this, highlighted by a new Sesame Street film currently in development. No details were disclosed, but the last Sesame Street feature was in 1999, The Adventures of Elmo in Grouchland. Netflix and Sesame Workshop also extended their series deal through season 62. And that is a look at your entertainment news. It's all brought to you by the Ritz Theater in downtown Tiffin.
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We dancing. That is Lou Vega from Mambo Number 5. It is A Little Bit of Mambo from 1999. It's really actually kind of interesting. Mambo Number 5 was a number one hit in Germany for

0: over 10 weeks. When Import Compies started to sell in the UK, RCA released it and it went to number one. It also spent a record 20 weeks at number one in France and topped the charts in most other European countries. Now, here's the fun part of it. I didn't know about this, but it is kind of funny, makes me chuckle. This was the theme song for the 2000 Democratic Convention, which is Bill Clinton's party, until someone noticed a little line that says, "A little bit of Monica in my life." Yeah, makes you chuckle. Hey, it is time for your weather forecast. Currently 45 degrees outside. The sun looks bright and beautiful. 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
1: Your Skynet forecast for today should be beautiful, partly sunny skies, a high of 68 degrees. Calm winds out of the northeast at about 6 miles per hour. Tonight, partly cloudy. We'll get down to 48. For Saturday, mostly cloudy through the mid-morning, gradually clearing with a high near 70 degrees. For Sunday, sunny, 72. Monday, sunny and 71. For Skynet weather, I'm Bird Richardson. 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
0: 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Good morning.
3: Good morning, Dawn, as we take another look at news for this Friday morning. A Perrysburg man has been sentenced. According to court records, 38-year-old Brandon Fritz was previously indicted on 4 counts of rape and 4 counts of sexual battery. He pleaded guilty in June to amended counts of unlawful sexual conduct with a minor and 1 count of sexual battery. He was sentenced to a total of 60 months in prison. Once released, he will have to register as a Tier 3 sex offender. The director of a Seneca County group claimed their funding dropped by over 50%. Sandy Hallett-Berkey is the director of the Seneca County Family and Children First Council. She told the Seneca County commissioners the money coming into the agency has dropped by over 50% since 2020. Their mission is to help families access services through their collaboration with community partners. No formal action was taken, but she ended with telling the commissioners she wants local agencies to return to working together instead of staying in their own lanes. And Hancock County Sheriff's deputies may soon have body-worn cameras. The Hancock County commissioners approved a resolution to apply for grant funding to outfit 46 deputies with body-worn cameras. The cost is estimated to be over $500,000 over the course of 5 years. If approved, deputies could have body-worn cameras as early as summer of 2027. Your check of the news on Classic Hits 96.7. I'm Lance Morris.
0: Thank you very much, Lance. 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
3: Take another look at sports for this Friday morning. In high school volleyball, Van Buren rolling through Seneca East. Elmwood losing to Patrick Henry. Finley prevails over Whitmer in 5 sets. Liberty Benton falling to Bowling Green in 4 sets. Calvert beats Mohawk. Columbian swept by Perkins. World Four tops Hopewell Loudon. New Regola win over Fremont St. Joe. Gary losing in 5 sets to Upper Sandusky. Dakota bests Gibsonburg in 4 sets. In high school boys soccer, Finley dropping their game to Springfield 3-0. Riverdale a 2-0 win over Van Buren. Your check of the sports song, Classic 96.7. I'm Lance Morris.
0: Thank you very much, Lance. That is your local sports brought to you by In the Acts of Down.

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0: And that is T-Rex Bang a Gong and Get It On. That's another one-hit wonder. It is One-Hit Wonder Day. That is from the 1971 Electric Warrior album. When we come back, we're talking, and it's going to be a fun time because Doug Jenkins is in the studio.
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0: It is 20 minutes before the hour of 9 o'clock, and we have Doug Jenkins in the studio with us from the Findlay-Hancock County Chamber of Commerce. Good morning.
8: Good morning, Dawn.
0: Nice to have you in once again.
8: I am happy to be here. I'm happy. I got my coffee on here. I don't know why I
0: delay this.
8: I don't know how you stumped me on the welcome question. I probably should get further into the discussion before I'm a little clueless. No. I'm not up to speed on my coffee yet, it would appear.
0: No, okay.

0: good to be here. I'm excited for the weekend. A lot going on. And
1: Let's talk about the weekend first. Yeah. Oktoberfest is coming up this weekend in downtown Findlay.
0: Absolutely. Certainly one of Findlay's premier events. It's been a great addition to the fall calendar in the community. I think what was last year was 10 years.
1: No, this is their 12th year.
0: Okay. So, see, yeah. I'm messing up numbers and things like that. It's crazy how it's grown. And people just love coming out to an event where you can just walk downtown. There's streets shut down. You run into all sorts of people, all sorts of great food, all sorts of great beverages.
1: Mm-hmm.
0: Might partake in that a little bit. Bands, activities the entire time. But it's just such a fun way to do it. And the weather seems absolutely perfect for it.
1: The weather is going to be great for it. And it's a family-friendly event because they have the Kinderplatz Kids Zone, which is open, I think, from 2 to 7. And it's the Hancock Historical Museum's biggest fundraiser.
0: It is. They have done such a good job of building it. It's a great organization. If you've never been to the museum, they've got all sorts of stuff. They always have a really cool display for a year. They'll have things they bring out. That one that they had recently was growing up in the 90s in Findlay and Hancock County. It was really cool to look back. And I'm not from here originally, but you could relate to the... I remember the 90s-ness of this. We had CDs. It was great. They do such a great job, and it's such a fun event. It's a huge undertaking. They need so many volunteers to pull it off, and there's planning that goes on for it all around the year. Being in the event space, I know what that feels like the day before the event, where you're like, oh, none of this feels like it's going right. And then the day of it runs perfectly. And it's going to be a great time tomorrow. I'm even emceeing a little bit of it tomorrow. So,
1: that's awesome.
0: Yeah.
1: Good. Are you doing the contests and stuff?
0: They just said, can you do it? And I said, yes. And I haven't looked at what I'm even saying yet. So I'm there from 3 to 7-ish.
1: Okay.
0: And then Rich Fowler takes over. And,
1: we love Rich.
0: Yeah, we hand it over to the real professionals at 7.
1: That's awesome. Hey, well, let's talk about business-wise at the Chamber, because you have a few different programs for businesses that are involved in the Chamber and for other businesses in the community. One is called the Fresh Brewed Business. Can you tell people what that's all about?
0: So Fresh Brewed Business is something we do the first Tuesday of every month at the Marathon Center for the Performing Arts. It's a great way to get your day started. It's the closest thing that we have to a quote-unquote chamber meeting. We're the first part, hey, here's some of the things that are coming up at the chamber. Here's maybe an update from the Convention and Visitors Bureau, or maybe Economic Development does an update too. We get all three elements of the alliance involved. But then it's just a community update on, hey, here are things going on in the community. So in August, we did for small businesses. Here's the checklist as we head into fall. Here are some of the things. And then we have industry experts on a variety of things talk about. Maybe what do you need to know for HR? What do you need to know for marketing going into the fall? What do you need to know? And then put a main speaker for that. We had Val Group spoke in September. And then we're going to get an update on just kind of energy and energy efficiency and things like that, and energy generation coming up here in October. So it's going to be, we just try and find different topics. The one that I'm working on for November that I'm excited about is what do we want the business community to look like in 10 years? This is the number one thing. I'm going to nerd out, so just stop me if you need to. If you need to tackle me and stop me from nerding out, just do it, because I can talk about this for a long time. And you got people saying, where are the one-hit wonders? Shut up, Doug. But think about the business owners in the community. And much like the rest of the community, it's an aging population. It's called the silver tsunami is what they've termed it. And we're going to have a lot of business owners who are hitting that retirement age where they either going to sell or they're going to close. And what does that look like in 10 years? How do we keep local businesses local?
1: It could be scary if we don't have someone to take over those businesses.
0: Exactly. And, we want to make sure that people are thinking about that now before they get. And really, you need to be doing it probably 5 years out is when you really need to start making these plans so that you can get the value out of the business that you put into it. But also find the right fit for a new owner. Because what happens if you don't have that plan, a lot of times the business may just shut down, which we certainly don't want to see, or you sell it to an outside interest who they probably aren't going to be as involved in the community as you would like them to be or you have been.
1: Or they may shut the business down.
0: They might too. They may strip it for parts. Right. And it's, I don't say this to like, oh, we need to be scared about it, but it's just something we need to keep an eye on. But here's the trick on this topic is, business owners who are thinking about this don't necessarily want to come out and say, yeah, I think I'm going to.

0: don't want to be public about the fact that they're thinking about retiring because you've got competition to worry about and all that. So it's a really interesting dynamic. It's one that I'm really focused on. And I think we're really focused on at the chamber. So that one we're working on for November, which is coming up.
1: That'll be really kind of cool. I like that
0: so,
1: topic.
0: So there you go. I tried to rein myself in there. Hopefully I didn't.
1: You did. You're good. I think it's a great way to look at things because there are so many things that are happening. And as you get older, you do want to slow down. Mm-hmm. You do want someone to take over a little bit. And it's true. Like, we don't think about that as the consumer that, oh, that shot may not be there, you know, in the next 5-10 years.
0: And the one thing, if you're a business owner to think about is, and this isn't just me talking, this is a lot of people that I've talked to and a lot of people we've had on our chamber podcast talking about, if you are instrumental to the business, if the business does not exist without you being a part of the day-to-day of it, you're actually going to shortchange yourself when it comes time to sell that business. Because if you're gone, then the business is gone for the most part. And so the person buying that, they want something that's going to be there for a long time as well. And if you're not involved in that, that actually decreases the value of your business. So you need to start. I know delegating is tough to do. Mm-hmm. I don't own a business and I struggle to delegate. And I can only imagine if it's something that you've built from the ground up, handing off the reins to certain people, but it's something that you have to think about doing so that you get the value out of that business when you're ready to retire and be done with it.
1: Raise employees up so the business is viable.
0: Yeah, and that's that might be the speaker we're working to finalize. But what does employee ownership of a business look like? Mm-hmm. There's a new report out of Kent State. They put together a booklet on it. Again, if you want to do some nerdy reading, that's there for you. But I try not to nerd out like this.
1: Oh, there you go.
0: I love it. You put me in nerd mode this morning.
1: Okay.
0: I'm sorry.
1: I'm okay. So let's continue with nerd mode. And let's talk about the Safety Council and what that means for employees and for business owners.
0: Safety Council is a great way to, one, keep your employees safe, keep your premiums down. Also an opportunity to save money on the premium that you pay to the Bureau of Workers' Compensation. We have a meeting the first Thursday of every month. So that'll be next Thursday. Where we have different topics in the safety realm. They can be a wide variety of topics. Sometimes we talk about compliance issues. Sometimes we talk about first aid. Sometimes we talk about, you know, what to watch for when it comes to like fraudulent claims, things like that. So next week we're going to be talking more on the compliance side of safety and what what accommodations do you have to make if you have pregnant staff members, or you're trying to make accommodations for ADA requirements, things like that. We're going to do a panel discussion with some people who are in the HR field. So you have the latest information that you need to know. You can bring it back to your place of business. And it's not just topics for factories and, large manufacturers. It's stuff that you can use in your office, in your restaurant, things like that.
1: All right. When you have a great business, you like to be rewarded, and we've got the Small Business Awards coming up, and you're having fun with that.
0: It is. It takes on a life of its own. So we do the Small Business Awards. Usually they're in October. This year, they're going to be November 13th. So we have an extra month, except for that we don't have an extra month to prepare for it because our videographer is getting married in October.
1: Oh, okay.
0: Yeah, and so apparently that's important, Dawn. We have to have all of our video sketches that we do before each award done before then. So we are, we're like a full-scale video company right now. But it's fun. It's a great time. We have probably 250, 300 people every year there. We have the nominees. We have the sponsors that are there. It has been fun over the last 15 years or so, however long we've been doing these video skits, to really see the sponsors love to do it because they like to honor the local business community. But they kind of get to let their hair down a little bit in these videos because we've done video. We did one year where we just did straight up like it was Saturday Night Live. And we just did Saturday Night Live sketches.
1: I think you have too much fun with these videos.
0: It's fun. And then like people get in on it. And then because, it's business people, they get a little competitive. Like, uh-huh. I want to have the funniest sketch. That everybody wants to have the that one got the most laughs. Uh-huh. And so I start getting those emails in about March of every year. Like, hey, make sure I have the funniest one. I get to be a little bit of a screenwriter this time of year and awesome. Drive everybody nuts.
1: All right. And then again, what day is that?
0: That will be Friday, November 13th.
1: Okay. And then we've got this new thing that you're doing. You've got It's kind of like a spinoff of another group. Leads group. What is it officially called?
0: So we have our Chamber Leads Exchange group. We just call it the Leads group.

0: the most part. But we started one that met twice a month on Thursday, the second and fourth Thursday, about 3 years ago, and it went really well. And the thing with the chamber is we want to make sure all of our opportunities are available to all of our members. But with a leads group, you can't really have competitors in the same room with each other because you're really trying to pass leads back and forth to each other. So we're like, well, this is going really well. We should start another one. So we have one on Tuesdays now that meets the second and fourth Tuesday of every month. And it just got started 3 months ago. I think we have 18 members in it already. And it's a really good way. Yeah, you're passing leads back and forth. But the reason that you're passing those leads back and forth is because you're getting to know the people in that group.
1: You're making connections.
0: It's not just like, I'm in this group, I get leads. It's now people are getting familiar with you. And that way, if somebody, there's a realtor in the group. If somebody's like, oh, I'm looking for a realtor, you've developed this familiarity with a realtor in the group. Like, oh, I know a guy. Let me give you his information, that type of thing. That is the thing, networking feels awkward sometimes.
1: It does.
0: We try and take the awkwardness out of it, but that's, networking is just getting to know people so that when someone's in the market for whatever it is your industry is, you're like, oh, I know someone in that.
1: Right.
0: And it's not that you're always talking about your business or anything. They just know you and they know you're a part of this business and then they can refer you. And this is kind of a natural way to develop those types of leads that way.
1: So if someone wants to join the leads group and check to see if their business is able to be in this group, how do they go about doing that?
0: So first you'll have to be a Chamber of Commerce member. If you're already a Chamber of Commerce member, you can just get in touch with me and I can get you signed up for it. My email is lengthy, djenkins@findleyhancockchamber.com.
1: All right. Thanks, Doug.
0: Thanks for letting me nerd out. I feel like that's the most rambling I've done on here in a while. So
1: that's okay.
0: We're back to the one-hit wonders now, people.
1: We are.
0: Chumbawamba is on the way.
1: We already played Chumbawamba.
0: Oh, Chumbawamba has been played.
1: We're not doing that yet. We'll put in another one. Hey, it is time, though, for your weather forecast. It's all brought to you by Style Encore. Thanks, Doug.
0: Thanks, Don.
2: Your Skynet forecast for today should be beautiful, partly sunny skies, a high of 68 degrees, calm winds out of the northeast at about 6 miles per hour. Tonight, partly cloudy, we'll get down to 48. For Saturday, mostly cloudy through the mid-morning, gradually clearing with a high near 70 degrees. For Sunday, sunny, 72. Monday, sunny and 71. For Skynet weather, I'm Bird Richardson. 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
4: 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These are the stories we are working on for our final newscast coming in about 25 minutes. Hancock County Sheriff's deputies may soon have body-worn cameras. A Perrysburg man has been sentenced. And Finley City Council approved funds. Let's talk about all that and more coming up. Now it's time to take a look at what's going on throughout the state of Ohio with the Ohio News Network.
5: This is ONN. I'm Jay Fox on the Ohio News Network. A trial date has been set for a Northwest Ohio man accused of killing his mother-in-law. ONN's Angela Ann has that story.
6: Lucas County Common Pleas Court Judge Michael Golding scheduled Jonathan Schmidt's trial to begin on December 7th. Schmidt has pleaded not guilty to 7 felony charges, including 2 counts of aggravated murder and the April 15th death of his mother-in-law, Marsha Van Druten. Investigators believe Schmidt broke into Van Druten's home and beat her to death with a crowbar. Schmidt and his wife were involved in a contentious divorce and child custody battle at the time of the killing.
5: A Cleveland police officer that was arrested earlier this week made his first court appearance yesterday. Brissa Bradfield of ONN.

0: Affiliate WKYC-TV has more.
1: The prosecutor's office says Jordan Hernandez is initially charged with two counts of importuning and one count of possessing criminal tools. His arrest comes after investigators say he communicated online with an undercover officer posing as a 14-year-old girl. The judge set his bond at $25,000, and now his case will go in front of a grand jury for indictment. After his arrest, Cleveland police say he was immediately relieved of duty.
0: A whistleblower report has surfaced that alleges contractors and officials played down the risks of toxic contamination following the 2023 Norfolk Southern train derailment in East Palestine. For the Ohio News Network, I'm Jay Fox.
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0: It is now time for your community calendar in the Tiffin and Seneca County area. It's all brought to you by Seneca County Collaborative and Destination Seneca County. Well, it's Dolly Days tonight. That is right. From 9 a.m. to 5 p.m. shop around downtown for Dolly Days. 9 to 5. Get it? Yeah. And then also at 4 o'clock in downtown, there is a kids zone with a Dolly Days. And there's going to be, I heard a horse there. I know. It's going to be a fun time. So make sure that you head over and see Dolly Days. And don't forget the Farmer's Market on Washington Street from 9 a.m. to 1 p.m. tomorrow. There's Sip and Stories at Seneca County Public Library at 2 p.m. There's the Roper Romp downtown from 4 to 8 p.m. And Rotary. Rotary has their Ribs, Rock, and Rum in Tiffin, and that is on the East Green starting at 5 p.m. going through 9 p.m. Live music, specialty drinks, rib vendors, and it's fall fun. Featuring Wally and the Beeves and the Wonderlands. And I guess the Wonderlands are from Nashville area. Wally and the Beeves, though, oh, synonymous for fun. Yes, around the area. Our very own Ed Adams from Forte Music is in the band. So make sure you head over there. Well, it is the Faustoria Church of the Nazarene Hope Walk, Hope and Faustoria Walk in Tiffin. That is happening on September 26th from 2 to 4 p.m. at Hedges Boyer Park. So mosey on over there for a walk and a little bit of hope. That's right. It's going to be a fun weekend at In the Acts of downtown Faustoria, located at 210 South Main Street. Don't forget, they have got another feature going on for music on Sundays, as well as axe throwing and karaoke and all the good stuff. So check out In the Acts of downtown Faustoria. And that is just a sampling of some of the things happening in and around the area, brought to you by the Seneca County Collaborative.
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0: That is your one-hit wonders. That's right. Afternoon Delight, Starland Vocal Band. Do you know they were given their own like TV show where, yeah, Dave Letterman, he was unknown at the time, was on the show. Yeah, he appeared on the show. And Take On Me by A-ha. Classic Hits 96.7. After these messages, we'll take another look at our news, weather, and of course, our forecast for the weekend.
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0: It is time for your weather forecast. Currently 53 degrees. It's brought to you by Once Upon a Child.
3: Your Skynet forecast for today should be beautiful, partly sunny skies, a high of 68 degrees. Calm winds out of the northeast at about 6 miles per hour. Tonight, partly cloudy. We'll get down to 48. For Saturday, mostly cloudy through the mid-morning, gradually clearing with a high near 70 degrees. For Sunday, sunny, 72. Monday, sunny and 71. For Skynet weather, I'm Bird Richardson. Classic Hits 96.7.
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0: It's time for your news once again. 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

0: funding to the Findlay Airport. The funds will go towards the purchase of jet fuel through the end of the year. Their fuel is usually between $3 and $5 a gallon. Right now it is above $7 for Jet A fuel. It was approved unanimously by council. A Perrysburg man has been sentenced. According to court records, 38-year-old Brandon Fritz was previously indicted on 4 counts of rape and 4 counts of sexual battery. He pleaded guilty in June to amended counts of unlawful sexual conduct with a minor and 1 count of sexual battery. He was sentenced to a total of 60 months in prison. Once released, he will have to register as a Tier 3 sex offender. In Hancock County, sheriff's deputies may soon have body-worn cameras. The Hancock County Commissioners approved a resolution to apply for grant funding to outfit 46 deputies with body-worn cameras. The cost is estimated to be over $500,000 over the course of 5 years. If approved, the deputies could have body-worn cameras as early as the summer of 2027. Your check of the news on Classic 96.7. I'm Lance Morris.
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0: Taking our final look at sports for this Friday morning. In high school, volleyball, Calvert beating Mohawk. Columbian swept by Perkins. Old Fort tops Hopewell Loudon. New Regal a win over Fremont St. Joe. Gary losing in 5 sets to Upper Sandusky. Lakota bests Gibsonburg in 4 sets. Finley prevailing over Whitmer in 5 sets. Liberty Benson falls to Bowling Green in 4 sets. In high school boys soccer, Finley dropping their game to Springfield 3-0. Riverdale a 2-0 win over Van Buren. And now we will in fact shift gears to our previews and predictions for week 6 of high school football. Last week I went 15-2 with my picks on the season. I am 70-12 overall. Lake taking on Fostoria. Fostoria struggles continue. They're 0-5 this season. Lake isn't a great team. They do have a few wins under their belt. I think Lake will win this game tonight. That will be the game you hear on WFOB. Mohawk taking on Arlington. Things haven't gone well for Arlington, to say the least, as they are 0-5 this year. Doesn't get easier against the Macomb team that is 4-1. Macomb likely going to win this game big. That'll be the game you hear tonight on Classic Hits. Seneca East taking on Bucyrus. Seneca East continues to impress at 4-1. Bucyrus having a good year in their own right at 3-2. I think Seneca East will overpower Bucyrus a little bit, taking the Tigers in that one. Cary against Calvert. Cary has won 3 in a row after a tough start to the season. Calvert has struggled mightily at 0-5. Cary will win this one big. Hopewell Loudon against Upper Sandusky, and Hopewell played last week without two of their best players in Kellen Frankert and Brody Brickman. Even still, they wanted a running clock over Winford. I think Upper Sandusky a little better than Winford, but I still have Hopewell winning this game by at least a few scores. Mohawk taking on Winford. Mohawk has now won 4 in a row and are starting to roll. Face a Winford team in the midst of a tough part of their schedule. Mohawk will win this one comfortably. Arcadia taking on Riverdale. Arcadia had one of the bigger upsets in the area last week, taking down Van Buren. Riverdale has struggled, losing 4 in a row. I think Arcadia wins this one on the road at Riverdale. Elmwood against Van Buren. Van Buren a little stunned in their loss last week to Arcadia. This week they face off with an Elmwood team that is much improved at 3-2. I think Van Buren bounces back, but this could end up being a pretty close game, taking the Black Knights over the Royals. Toledo Christian versus Pandora Gilboa. PG has struggled a little bit this year at 2-3. Their losses, though, all to pretty good teams, Columbus Grove, Van Buren, and Lipsick. They face a Toledo Christian team that has done well this year at 3-2. I just have the feeling Pandora Gilboa finds a way to get this win, going with the Rockets over the Eagles. Lipsick is taking on Ada. Lipsick continued to roll 5-0 this year. Ada solid in their own right at 4-1, but honestly, I don't think Lipsick loses in the regular season, taking the Vikings over the Bulldogs. Finley against Clay. Finley dropping their first game of the year last week to Fremont Ross in a rivalry game. They now have to bounce back against a Clay team.

0: that is 5-0 and looking very good. I just have a feeling Finley bounces back, especially since Clay's quarterback is a Finley transfer, Landon Eckelberry, taking the Trojans on their own to pull off what would be a bit of an upset to most. Liberty Benson taking on Fremont Ross. Liberty Benson's struggles have been well documented this season in their first in the NLL. They hit the road to play a Fremont Ross team that upset Finley last week. I think Ross will win this one rather comfortably. Sandusky against Columbian. Columbian back on track with a win last week against Huron. Another winless team coming to town in Sandusky. DC will win this one big. Margaretta against Lakota. Lakota got a commanding win last week over Crestview. They get to 3-2. They face, though, a tough Margaretta team that is 4-1. I think this could be a close game, but I do have Margaretta taking that one. North Baltimore against Ridgemont. North Baltimore tested a little bit by Elgin, but their big play offense made enough plays. They shouldn't have too much trouble with 2-3 Ridgemont this week going with the Tigers. And Hardin Northern against Van Loo. Van Loo had their best game of the season. Were tied at halftime last week, but they still ended up losing by double digits. Hardin Northern rebuilding, but I still think Hardin Northern wins this one fairly easily, taking the Polar Bears over the Wildcats. Those are your previews and predictions for week 6 of high school football.
1: Wasn't the Fremont Ross and the Finley game pretty close?
0: It was close. I think the final, it was like 39-28, something like that. So
1: okay, so not as close as I thought it was. I thought it was like a couple points difference, and that was it.
0: Yeah, it was a close game. It was an interesting game because, you know, Fremont Ross had been kind of struggling a little bit before that game. Finley was undefeated before losing last week, so yeah, I think Fremont Ross just was able to kind of have the right game plan and were able to get it done last week. But I do think Finley bounces back tonight. It could lose, but I do think they bounce.
1: We'll keep our fingers crossed. All right, thank you. And again, the games on WBVI are?
0: We have on right here on BVI, we have Macomb taking on Arlington, and on WFOB, Lake against Fostor.
1: And then don't we have volleyball on Saturday?
0: We do have volleyball on Saturday. That's a dynamite transition. We have Calvert taking on Bishop Waterson. It'll be a little bit of an earlier game than typically. It's going to be around noon. Could be a little earlier depending on how the JV game goes. I believe the JV game is set to start at 10. But I know last year in JV it went 3 sets. So I wouldn't be surprised if that happens again this time. They are playing, of course, in Tiffin. They were down at Bishop Waterson last year. And Bishop Waterson is one of the 3 teams that took a set from Calvert last year. So it is worth getting to the game if you are in the Tiffin area. And if you're not in Tiffin or the area, you can, of course, listen to us with the coverage. It'll be Matt Common and myself for that one. Again, that'll be from Calvert tomorrow around noon.
1: All right. Thank you so much for that, Lance. A lot of sports happening on our station and our sister station as well over the weekend. 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
3: ONN Sports, somebody Wells. Starting in the NFL with Thursday Night Football, Drake London hauled in 194 receiving yards, and Bijan Robinson ran for 194 yards on the ground and a pair of scores as the Falcons whipped the Packers in Green Bay last night 35-14. As we look ahead to Sunday, the Browns have their home opener as they host the Carolina Panthers. Meanwhile, the Bengals are in Pittsburgh for a date against the Steelers. And quarterback Joe Burrow says that you always want to get off to a good start when facing divisional opponents.
4: Yeah, that's always, you know, critical. You want to start out strong in the division. You know, these games are worth a lot. So, love that it's against Pittsburgh. Excited to go there and try to perform. That's always a tough place to play against a tough team.
3: Both the Browns and Bengals will get started at 1 o'clock on Sunday afternoon. On the baseball diamond, 5 different pitchers combined to throw a 2-hit shutout. And Angel Martinez's solo shot in the second was the lone run of the night as the Guardians clinched their spot in the postseason with a 1-0 win over the Red Sox in Boston. The AL Central crown is still up for grabs as the Guardians head into the weekend one game up on the Chicago White Sox. The Guardians are in Kansas City tonight as they close out their regular season with a 3-game set against the Royals. And in Atlanta, Hector Rodriguez hit the go-ahead 2-run blast in the sixth. as the Reds took the rubber match with a 7-6 win over the Braves. The Redlegs close out their season with a 3-gamer against the Blue Jays in Toronto. And in college football, 7.

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0: Oh, that is Chumbawamba. I was wrong when I said that it played earlier. It had not. Tubba Thumpin. That is from 1997 Tubba Thumper album from Chumbawamba. Chumbawamba. Say that five times fast, right? In England, a tub thumper is a politician. The U.S. equivalent of tub thumping is going on the stump or campaigning. They would create songs to make people mad in the U.K. more so. Yeah. This was the only U.S. top 40 hit for Chumbawamba. The group is a collective dedicated to the destruction of government of the United Kingdom. Okay. The U.S. publisher of their Tub Thumper CD insisted on the group providing an attribution to every quotation in their liner notes because management, the label and the group were not totally successful in tracing the sources of the quotes. They removed them all and replaced them with the web address chubba.com so that Americans could read what was taken out of the CD packaging. And here's how the group got its name. I didn't know this. They got its name from a story created by one of its members. And in the story, the men were Chumbas and the women were Wumbas. Okay. Yeah. Well, this song was also played on Homer Simpson, The Simpsons. Homer Simpson sings the tune and alters a few of the lyrics in the Little Girl of the Big Ten episode of The Simpsons. It also plays in the Simpsons episode Singin' in the Lane, to season 29, episode 7, when a drunk Barney falls off Moe's jukebox. There you go. Chumbawamba, Tub Thumping, as today is One Hit Wonder Day, as we continue on with that. Well, we're really not continue on with that. We're going to switch our lanes, and we're going to honor the date of today, 9/25, in just a little bit. We'll come back with our weather forecast. And don't forget, there's so much happening this week. We've got our community calendar up on our Classic Hits website, WBVI. And I wanted to make a mention. I forgot one birthday. Where is my birthday? Here it is. Birthday going out today to Cameron Hoff, 18 years old from Arlington. Happy birthday to you.
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4: Your Skynet forecast for today should be beautiful, partly sunny skies, a high of 68 degrees, calm winds out of the northeast at about 6 miles per hour. Tonight, partly cloudy, we'll get down to 48. For Saturday, mostly cloudy through the mid-morning, gradually clearing with a high near 70 degrees.

0: For Sunday, sunny 72. Monday, sunny and 71. For Skynet weather, I'm Bert Richardson. 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
3: 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Jay Coffee coming in next, followed by our classic with a classic. Here's your words of wisdom. It doesn't cost anything to be kind. Be kind this weekend. We'll see you Monday.

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Let's make it an awesome one. It's your buddy Jay Coffey, working my way back to you. Coming up in less than 10 minutes, got a couple of things you might want to know, including news about Dolly Parton.

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5: Your Skynet forecast for today should be beautiful, partly sunny skies, a high of 68 degrees, calm winds out of the northeast at about 6 miles per hour. Tonight, partly cloudy, we'll get down to 48. For Saturday, mostly cloudy through the mid-morning, gradually clearing with a high near 70 degrees. For Sunday, sunny, 72. Monday, sunny and 71. For Skynet weather, I'm Bird Richardson. 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

0: 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And forget that pine-scented air freshener hanging from your rearview mirror. Driving with the scent of lemon or orange will actually boost your mood and will also slash driving errors, increase your focus, and reduce road rage. Now, research shows that sniffing citrus scents reduces driving errors by a whopping 54%, sharpens focus, and improves reaction time.
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4: I'm Marcela Sanchez with an AP News Minute. Iran has offered to reopen the Strait of Hormuz and resume talks on its nuclear program in 7 days if the U.S. lifts its naval blockade, waives sanctions on Iranian oil sales, and observes a ceasefire that would include Lebanon. Iran's foreign minister Abbas Araghchi detailed the proposal yesterday in a private gathering on the sidelines of the UN General Assembly in New York. Trita Parsi, executive vice president of the Quincy Institute think tank, who attended, says Araghchi suggested that a speedy agreement would help President Trump ahead of November's midterm elections. There was no immediate comment from Iran's UN mission or other Iranian officials. New Jersey's Governor Mikey Sherrill has called on Lieutenant Governor Dale Caldwell to resign by today after a law firm hired by her office concluded he behaved inappropriately around women. More on this story at apnews.com. I'm Marcela Sanchez.
5: Susan, it's so great to finally be able to get together again.
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1: Your Skynet forecast for today should be beautiful, partly sunny skies, a high of 68 degrees. Calm winds out of the northeast at about 6 miles per hour. Tonight, partly cloudy, we'll get down to 48. For Saturday, mostly cloudy through the mid-morning, gradually clearing with a high near 70 degrees. For Sunday, sunny, 72. Monday, sunny and 71. For Skynet weather, I'm Bird Richardson. Classic Hits 96.7.
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0: From England, Depeche Mode out of 1990 and Policy of Truth, Jay Coffey. So A Man on the Inside starring Ted Danson is going to be coming to an end. Netflix announced that the upcoming third season will end the series. Now, the premiere date for season 3 of A Man on the Inside will be announced at a later date. Today on the Daily Double Play, we celebrate the music of Dolly Parton, kicking things off with a song considered one of the most famous songs of all time, written by Dolly.
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6: Today is September 25th, as in 925, as in 925. Working 925. 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
3: Good morning. I'm Ed Donahue with an AP News Minute. Nolo strengthened into a hurricane and is expected to intensify and make a turn toward Hawaii's Big Island. Missy Wegner from Spokane, Washington, is staying at the Royal Kona Resort.
4: My friend lives here, and he feels that on this side of the island, there's not going to be much damage at all. But the Hilo side, that's where they're worried about, like, all the rain and everything else. But on this side, they're not too worried about it. It's just going to be some welcomed rain.
3: Forecasters warn the Big Island could see rainfall totals of 15 to 30 inches this weekend. In Mexico, along the west coast, Polo has fluctuated between a Category 4 and 5 hurricane. It's expected to regain powerful Category 5 status, then gradually weaken. There have been landslides and flooding. The storm has stayed along the coast in Mexico. No major damage or flooding has been reported, although some towns were affected by the tides. People were cleared from beaches. I'm Ed Donahue.
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We never bring you down. We keep you cranked up with your favorite tunes. Day Coffee taking care of biz and just minutes away. Is all this use on smartphones really bad for us? Well, we'll take a look coming up in less than 10.

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0: 1982 Action for Madness scoring their biggest hit in the U.S. with Our House. Hey, this is Jay Coffey. So we now spend a staggering 3 to 6 hours per day on our smartphones, and that doesn't include work-related time. So what psychological effect is all this phone use really having on us? Well, one study finds there is little evidence that smartphone usage is bad for adults. Another study has found that moderate amounts of screen time can help us recover from daytime stress. During Lowe's Pro Savings Days, get a free 2-pack of DeWalt 20-volt V Max XR 8-amp-hour batteries when you buy a select DeWalt 20-volt Max Power Tool. 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
4: Your Skynet forecast for this afternoon, we'll have partly sunny skies, a high near 60.

0: 58 degrees. Winds will be out of the northeast at about 7 miles per hour. Tonight, partly cloudy with a low down to 48. For Saturday, sunshine, gradually becoming sunny with a high near 70 degrees. For Sunday, sunshine and 71. Monday, sunny, 71 again. Tuesday, sunny and 72. For Skynet Weather, I'm Kara Stallings, Classic Hits 96.7.
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3: I'm Ed Donahue with an AP News Minute. President Trump was asked at the White House about the state visit of Chinese President Xi Jinping.
4: America is very happy about this visit, and I'm sure China is very happy also. Great things for both countries, and it's been just very, very productive.
3: Xi spoke here through an interpreter.
5: Looking ahead to the remainder of this year, there will be two more opportunities for us to meet each other. Firstly, the APEC meeting in China, and then the G20 summit in the United States. I do welcome you, Mr. President and the First Lady, to visit China.
3: The Chinese government says the two discussed the Middle East, Ukraine, and the Korean Peninsula. The White House has not provided any information about the private talks. The president took Xi to the National Archives, showing off sacred texts of U.S. democracy to the leader of the world's most powerful communist country. The Declaration of Independence, the Constitution, and the Bill of Rights are held there. I'm Ed Donahue.
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0: That's some iconic saxophone action from Wham! And Careless Whisper. Hey, this is Jay Coffey. So taking a photo or screenshot to help you remember something can actually make you more likely to forget it. 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So one way to avoid the digital amnesia effect is to review the images after you get home. 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
7: Your Skynet forecast for this afternoon: we'll have partly sunny skies, a high near 68 degrees. Winds will be out of the northeast at about 7 miles per hour. Tonight, partly cloudy with a low down to 48. For Saturday, sunshine, gradually becoming sunny with a high near 70 degrees. For Sunday, sunshine and 71. Monday, sunny, 71 again. Tuesday, sunny and 72. For Skynet weather, I'm Kara Stallings, Classic Hits 96.7.
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4: I'm Ed Donahue with an AP News Minute. A powerful nor'easter is expected to hit the East Coast this weekend. It's expected to bring strong winds, coastal flooding, and heavy rain.
5: We lost over 5 feet of embankment.
4: The storm already passed by Mark Mamorelli's house along the Delaware coast.
5: A little bit of rain, but as the tide rose, the wind got stronger.
4: The strongest winds are headed for Cape Cod, Martha's Vineyard, and Nantucket. Boston could get wind gusts up to 55 miles per hour. Emily Boardman lives in Providence, Rhode Island.
6: Honestly, this time of year is a lot of locals' favorites. We really love coming out, seeing the wild weather. Sometimes, perhaps ill-advised, we'll still be out on the beach watching the waves.
4: Public ferry services to Nantucket and Martha's Vineyard are experiencing widespread cancellations because of the weather. The Boston Red Sox moved up Sunday's game at Fenway Park to today in anticipation of the storm. I'm Ed Donahue.
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0: Getting crazy on you with Heart. They're very busy touring right now on their Royal Flush Tour. Hey, it is Jay Coffey. 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But those crow's feet can be a good thing. Now, the wrinkles at the corners of the eye can make you look like you're in a good mood. People assume eye crinkling is the sign of someone who smiles a lot. That's my excuse, and I'm going to stick to it.
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1: 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To win, you must know the rules. The Constitution is the rulebook for our game. It tells the players, you, me, the government, what's fair, what's foul, and who makes the calls. Learn the Constitution. 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
1: If you use AEP as your electric provider, your next electric bill is going to look a little bit different. AEP Ohio is changing its name to the Ohio Power Company. The company made that announcement yesterday, along with plans to introduce what it says is a new redesigned electric bill. Ohio Power says the new look is more transparent to customers about what makes up their bill. The transition to Ohio Power Company does not affect customers' electric service, account information, rates, or how they contact the company.
0: Beginning today and going forward, the 25th of September is Dolly Parton Day in Ohio. ONN's Danita Harris explains how this came about.
2: The day, September 25th, is named for Dolly's hit song 9 to 5 because today's date is 9 to 5. Get it? She passed away on August 25th at 80 years old. Earlier this month, Cleveland City Council and Governor Mike DeWine proclaimed today would recognize the country star, celebrating her life, legacy, and impact on Ohio. Through her imagination, Imagination Library, over 300,000 Ohio children receive free books every month.
0: And Ohio's deer archery hunting season begins this weekend. I'm Kate Burdett on the Ohio News Network.
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And ain't nothing but a house party here on Classic Hits 96.7. It's Friday. That's our Friday anthem. We always begin our Friday shows with Jay Giles Band. Hope you're having a wonderful Friday afternoon. It is 71 degrees at 7.5 minutes after the hour of 3 o'clock. It was on this date, back in 1926, Henry Ford announced the 8-hour, 5-day work week, which most companies decided that they were going to follow suit. It was also on this date that Sandra Day O'Connor was sworn in as the first female Supreme Court Justice. And in 1956, the first transatlantic telephone cable went into operation. So that all happened on this date, September the 25th, 925. We now know it as Dolly Parton Day. Classic Hits 96.7. We've got a lot of great music coming your way this afternoon, some great stories as well, and a lot of events coming up this weekend we'll share with you. It all happens between now and 6 o'clock here on Classic Hits 96.7.

0: A lot of people have always wondered what that song's all about. We talked about it last week. There's a lot of stories behind Mary Jane. Is it marijuana? Tom Petty never really came out and said. We have 71 degrees outside. Beautiful, beautiful day. And it's going to be a wonderful weekend, too, as well. Back in 1964 on this date, Brian Epstein, the Beatles' manager, turned down an offer of £3.5 million to sell his management contract. Didn't say who was trying to manage the Beatles, but he was wise because 1964, they were just starting. Coming up at 4:15, we'll take a look at the closing stock market prices. We also will tell you about a big event that's going to be happening over in Tiffin coming up tomorrow. Dawn and I had a blast last night at the East Green Amphitheater, the Silver Springs Fleetwood Mac tribute band. Was excellent. The crowd was fantastic. It was really, really filled. And it was a free event raising money for the Humane Society of Seneca County. So thank you to all those people that came and they donated and bought 50-50 tickets and all kinds of good stuff. And it really was a great night. And looking forward to the one tomorrow we'll tell you about in just a little bit. Right here on Classic Hits 96.7.
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2: Your Skynet forecast for this afternoon: we'll have partly sunny skies, a high near 68 degrees. Winds will be out of the northeast at about 7 miles per hour. Tonight, partly cloudy with a low down to 48. For Saturday, sunshine, gradually becoming sunny with a high near 70 degrees. For Sunday, sunshine and 71. Monday, sunny, 71 again. Tuesday, sunny and 72. For Skynet weather, I'm Kara Stallings, Classic Hits 96.7.
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Well, as I mentioned yesterday, it was that song that Clive Davis started to get the Bee Gees to do that scream on all of their songs. All the songs that came out after that all had that very well-known scream that allowed them to continue on within the disco era. That was big at the time. We've got currently outside, we're looking at 26 minutes after 3 o'clock on this Friday afternoon. Classic Hits 96.7. Glad you're along for the ride. We have lots coming up. It was on this date back in 1971. Cat Stevens released this song, became a big hit, and was one of the high school songs that people had during that year, the class of 1971. Peace Train on Classic Hits 96.7.

That's Harry Chapin. Song that scares a lot of men. I had a very good friend who said that song, every time he heard that song play, it scared him because he was just like the character that Harry Chapin was singing about. Always too busy, never had time for the kids. And then when they finally grow up, they don't have time for you. Harry Chapin was a tremendous storyteller. There's great songs that he did, like Taxi and Mail Order Annie, and so many that he did, but he

0: He died in a car accident years ago. And then, of course, before that, Cat Stevens and Peace Train, which was released on this date in 1971, went on to do a number of big hit records and then converted back to Islam, and then eventually came back again as Cat Stevens, but under his name of Yusuf Islam. But he still performs and still loves his music, a very peaceful man. Classic Hits 96.7. We've got 3:35, 25 minutes in front of 4 o'clock.
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0: All she wants to do is dance, and hopefully you folks, if you want to have a good time and do some dancing tomorrow, you're over in the Tiffin area, go over to the Rotary's Ribs Rock and Rum event. It's absolutely free. It starts at 5 o'clock. It's a family-friendly event, so they do have drinks for the adults. And listen to this. Ribs will be there. We've got, I think, four vendors that are selling ribs. We'll start off with the Wonderlands. They're a group out of Nashville. Great musicians. And then headlining, Wally and the Beeves will be playing. So it's all going on tomorrow. The weather's supposed to be perfect. And should be a great, start at 5 o'clock, end about 9 o'clock. And you'll be supporting all the good work that the Rotary Club of Tiffin does. So check that out tomorrow. Again, there's free admission to get in. 71 degrees currently outside here on Classic Hits 96.7. We'll check the closing stock market prices at about 4:15.
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0: A song written by two guys, Alex Call and Jim Keller, and they performed by Tommy Two Tone back in 1981. Alex Call said that he came up with the melody and the number just out of the air while sitting under a plum tree in his backyard in Mill Valley, California, back in 1981. When a band guitarist, Jim Keller, stopped by, he heard the track and added the famous "For a Good Time" call. And then that turned the concept into a story about finding a phone number scribbled on a bathroom wall. It became all the way up to number 4 on the Billboard Hot 100 in May of 1982 and caused chaos across America for anybody that had that number, 867-5309. Too bad. We've got about 4 minutes in front of 3 o'clock here, or 4 o'clock rather, on Classic Hits 96.7.
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2: Your Skynet forecast for this afternoon: we'll have partly sunny skies, a high near 68 degrees. Winds will be out of the northeast at about 7 miles per hour. Tonight, partly cloudy with a low down to 48. For Saturday, sunshine, gradually becoming sunny with a high near 70 degrees. For Sunday, sunshine and 71. Monday, sunny, 71 again. Tuesday, sunny and 72. For Skynet weather, I'm Kara Stallings, Classic Hits 96.7.
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10: I'm Kate Burdett on the Ohio News Network. Southwest Ohio had more business closures than anywhere else in the state in August, and now has more layoff announcements. ONN's Brianna Albizu explains.
11: Ohio has recorded 64 WARN notices affecting more than 8,000 workers this year due to layoffs and closures. Order Delivery Services has announced a permanent closing of its Cincinnati hub, affecting 179 employees, with operations ending by November 26th. Republic National, one of the country's largest wine distributors, twice delayed the closure of its Cincinnati corporate offices. But now that final closure date has been confirmed, as this coming Tuesday, September 29th, an Urban Farm also shut down.
10: The Cleveland

0: orchestra is on strike. Candace Hare of ONN affiliate WKYC-TV has that story.
1: The walkout, it started at midnight after musicians and management could not reach a new contract. And the Cleveland Orchestra is part of the country's historic Big Five orchestras. Musicians say they should be compensated fairly and have a voice in issues, including their working conditions. The union also adds that it's important to them to have a contract that keeps them competitive with other major orchestras around the country. This is something that was looming for days.
0: And Columbus City Attorney Zach Klein announced the city has settled with Kia and Hyundai for $1 million after accusing the corporations of knowingly selling vehicles with substandard anti-theft technology. I'm Kate Burdett on the Ohio News Network.
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4: Thank you, Sonny. We have 8 minutes after 4 o'clock. We are focusing this hour on one-hit wonders. Those are songs that were released, and for the most part, it was a hit, and then you never heard of the group or the performer after that. We started off with probably the most recognizable one-hit wonder, and that was Spirit in the Sky by Norman Greenbaum. We continue with another one. Here's a group called King Harvest. See if you remember this one. 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

0: group was called King Harvest. It was a 1970s French-American rock band, and they were formerly from Ithaca, New York, but broke up and reformed in Paris, where they began recording their first songs. Of course, they're best known for Dancing in the Moonlight. It was about the only thing that they did that most people would recognize them. They did perform on the Midnight Special years ago, for those of you that remember that show. And the leader of the band, Dave Robinson, who went by the name of Doc, passed away in 2012 from a massive heart attack. He had experienced heart issues for years, and reports later indicated that a pacemaker malfunction contributed to his death. Before his passing, Robinson was, of course, best known for that signature smooth vocal, like you just heard from Dancing in the Moonlight. We've got another one-hit wonder coming up in just a moment, right here on Classic Hits 96.7, and then we'll take a brief break for the closing stock market report.
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0: All right, next up on our one-hit wonder look back on this National One-Hit Wonder Day. This group was formed in Oslo in 1982 by the lead vocalist Morten Harket, and by guitarist Paul Wachtar Savoy and the keyboardist Magne Fahulman. They formed a group, and they chose the name A-ha. After Morten spotted the phrase in Wachtar's songbook, they checked dictionaries and found it was an international, easy-to-say exclamation of recognition. Like, aha, I see what that is. Well, they came out with a song that became another one-hit wonder. It was Take On Me.

0: That's the group AHA on Classic Hits 96.7 at about 18 minutes after the hour of 4 o'clock. We'll take a look at the closing stock market prices coming up in just a moment. We'll check the weather with Kara.
1: Your Skynet forecast for this afternoon, we'll have partly sunny skies, a high near 68 degrees. Winds will be out of the northeast at about 7 miles per hour. Tonight, partly cloudy with a low down to 48. For Saturday, sunshine gradually becoming sunny with a high near 70 degrees. For Sunday, sunshine and 71. Monday, sunny, 71 again. Tuesday, sunny and 72. For Skynet weather, I'm Kara Stallings, Classic Hits 96.7.
0: 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Dow Jones Industrials today were up 479 points, closing at 51,829. The NASDAQ was up 129 points, closing at 27,069. S&P 500 was up 39 points, closing at 7,743. Stocks of local interest, Marathon Petroleum Corporation was up $2.57, closing at $393.52. Goodyear up 5 cents, closing at $5.12. Apple up $5.15, closing at $341.07. Netflix was down 58 cents, closing $71.14 per share. NVIDIA up 49 cents, closing at $225.07. Pfizer was up 26 cents, closing at $28.67 per share. SpaceX up 65 cents, closing at $148.68. Tesla down $5.83, closing at $372.11. And finally, the Walt Disney Corporation.

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1: All right, we're on a one-hit wonder Friday afternoon. We just heard Moonlight Feels Right by the band Starbuck. It's a romantic fantasy that was rooted in singer-songwriter Bruce Blackman's real-life college attempt to court the woman who later would become his wife. He asked her out twice. She rejected both times. On the third try, while walking back from a stadium pep rally as the wind was blowing, she said yes. 6 years later, he was sitting on his apartment floor playing a mini Moog synthesizer, messing with a melody when the phrase "Moonlight Feels Right" popped into his head, bringing back the memory of that windy night and asking her out. They had that one hit, and that was really it. Starbuck, one of our one-hit wonders for this day. 4:27 on this Friday, September 25th, 9:25, and Dolly Parton Day, too, as well. Remember all the great things that Dolly Parton has done. If you have a child that has received a book from the Dolly Parton Imagination Library, that's all because of her and the fact that she got it all started, wanting kids to start reading or be read to as an infant. And from then on, they will be much better students. Don't forget, we have a big event coming up tomorrow. Over in Tiffin, the Rotary Club of Tiffin is having their annual fundraiser. It's Ribs, Rock and Rum, all going on at the East Green Amphitheater. It's going to be a beautiful afternoon. Bring your lawn chairs, live music, some specialty drinks with rum in them, and there'll be beer. It is a family-friendly event, too. Two bands. They'll start off from Nashville. It's the Wonderlands. And then headlining later on, Wally and the Beeves. Always a great group to listen to and a great group to dance to. There is no admission fee, and it all takes place, again, that is tomorrow, over in Tiffin on the East Green. If you don't know where the East Green is, it is located on East Market Street, just outside of downtown. So just follow Market Street, go through downtown, and you'll come right upon the East Green Amphitheater. 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
1: It is, as I've said, a national one-hit wonder day, and we are playing during this hour. We're playing one-hit wonders. This next one was released in 1982 by a British band as part of their album called Two Rye Eye, becoming the biggest-selling United Kingdom single of 1982 and hitting number one in the U.S. The lead singer and songwriter, Kevin Rowland, originally claimed the title character was his childhood girlfriend. He later admitted that the girl's name was actually a composite character created to make a point about Catholic repression and growing up in a strict environment during the 1950s and 60s. Who is it?

The group is called Dexy's Midnight Runners. And of course, the song is a song that our dear friend Paul Grover dislikes immensely. In fact, he calls his band No Eileen. We're talking about Come On, Eileen.

On Eileen. Classic hits 96.7. 25 minutes in front of 5 o'clock. 69 degrees outside is what we have on this National One Hit Wonder Day, and we're spending this 4 o'clock hour playing One Hit Wonders. Next up, an iconic 1981 version of this song actually started as an obscure 1964 soul track written by Ed Cobb and originally recorded by American singer Gloria Jones. It was on the B-side to Gloria Jones'

0: single called My Bad Boy's Coming Home. Never did get on the chart. And in the 1970, Jones recorded the track in 1975 with her boyfriend, Mark Bolan of T-Rex. Though it still did not chart commercially, the track found a passionate second life in the British underground, the club scene there. So the group that discovered it and decided to record the cover, it was just by chance. It was kind of a make or break moment. The group had her first single. It failed to chart significantly, and their label threatened to drop them if their next release flopped. They decided to add a cover of this song to their live repertoire and subsequent recording sessions. They recorded it. It ended up becoming a huge, huge hit and becoming the number one song for 1981 in the UK. And what is the group's name? Well, the group's name is Soft Cell. And the name of the song that made it so big for them is a redo of a song from 1964. It was, of course, Tainted Love on Classic Hits 96.7.
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0: Hooday! We have 69 degrees currently outside. Classic Hits 96.7. We are looking at the top one-hit wonders of all time on this National One-Hit Wonders Day. And we've heard from a number of groups. These are all groups that you heard at least at one point. You heard the song and then you never really heard from the group again. There's a couple of those that are like that. And here's one that goes back a little more current, I guess is what I would say it is. It's a song that goes back to the 1990s. And so it's more of a 90s type song. But it was unusual, a very unusual name for the song. And also a very unusual name for the group itself. The group is called Chumbawamba. The song was Tub Thumping.

Well, I had to do a little bit of investigating as to what tub thumping actually is. It's actually a name that came out of Great Britain. It's British slang, where a speaker would literally bang on a small tub or barrel while making a passionate, theatrical, and noisy political speech. So a tub thumper is a fervent advocate or campaigner. A tub thumping speech is loud, aggressive, and designed to energize a crowd. Yep, the British have their own way of talking. I could share stories with you, but I probably wouldn't be here tomorrow. Well, I won't be here tomorrow anyways, because tomorrow's Saturday. Oh, boy. There are highway signs that cause some British friends to laugh hysterically during the construction sites. When they say there's a pull-off area just ahead, which for us means just pulling off and getting away from the traffic because whatever reason, you have a problem with your car or something. Now, the British, they don't know. That has nothing to do with the cars. Classic hits, 96.7. You'll have to look it up for yourself. Another one-hit wonder. This band, Steeler's Wheel, had in it Jerry Rafferty. Jerry Rafferty, decided he wanted to go solo. He wanted to leave the band, so Steeler's Wheel kind of broke up. But before they did, they had a great song that was a wonderful hit, especially after Quentin Tarantino decided to put it in the movie Reservoir Dogs. We're talking about Stuck in the Middle with You on Classic Hits 96.7.

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Classic Hits 96.7. Keith with you until 6 o'clock this afternoon or this evening, however you wish to say it. Next up on this National One Hit Wonder Day, song that was written in 1979 by Trevor Horn, Jeff Downs, and Bruce Woolley. They came up with the opening line and then added another line to it. The opening line is, "I heard you on the wireless back in 52. Then they added, "Laying awake intent at tuning in on you." Well, they put together the song, and it has the best-known trivia, and that is that it was the first video played on the network MTV at 12:01 a.m. on August 1st, 1981. It became an instant classic because of the prophetic theme that it had, which was "Video Killed the Radio Star," and it was done by The Buggles.

0: Well, that was the first song on MTV Music Television. Wonder what the last video was, because they don't play videos anymore, I don't believe. Well, we hope you enjoyed our One Hit Wonder tour this last hour here on Classic Hits 96.7. News comes your way next. We'll also take a look at the community calendar coming up at about 5:10 here on Classic Hits 96.7. Currently 69 degrees outside at just about 5 o'clock on this Friday, 9/25. Happy Dolly Day.
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6: I'm Kate Burdett on the Ohio News Network. One Southwest Ohio county has filed a federal lawsuit against a major energy company citing environmental contamination and public health concerns. ONN's Brianna Albizu has details.
7: Yesterday, Claremont County filed a federal environmental lawsuit against Duke Energy and others. The lawsuit pertains to the 2014 closure of a coal-fired power plant in New Richmond, where millions of tons of toxic ash remain. Now, because the plant is near the Ohio River, it directly affects the water quality for roughly 145,000 residents. The lawsuit claims the contamination already forced a closure of one public water supply. A massive new water treatment plant may be necessary to protect water quality.
6: Ohio's high-voltage transmission lines are getting an overhaul thanks in part to a federal grant. ONN's Tracy Townsend reports.
8: Nearly $136 million in federal funding is coming to Ohio to update the state's power grid. The Department of Energy has set aside around $2 billion for projects across dozens of states. The initiative is called SPARK. The DOE says it's using these dollars to improve existing infrastructure and cut electric costs for you. Governor Mike DeWine's office says this strategy is much quicker than building new electric grids, which his office says would take decades.
6: And the world's largest horse show, the All-American Quarter Horse Congress, kicked off today at the Ohio Expo Center in Columbus. I'm Kate Burdett on the Ohio News Network.
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0: That's Paul McCartney and Wings. Classic hits 96.7. We've got 7 minutes after the hour of 5 o'clock on your Friday afternoon, 67 degrees. Well, a skunk wandered into a Nevada police station after getting a jar stuck on its head. Reno police quickly realized the animal needed help, and after several attempts, an officer safely removed the jar using what appeared to be a snow shovel. The department joked that the skunk should have made an appointment before visiting. Fortunately, nobody was sprayed, and the skunk eventually wandered away. If you've ever dealt with skunks, and I'm not talking about the being sprayed, because I've had that too, but they really are pretty darn cute. And they don't, that's the only defense weapon that they have is their spray. So they're very, very docile. And they are kind of cute. And in this case, how it knew to go to the police station, I have no idea. But somehow it did. All right, we've got, again, 67 degrees outside. And when we come back, we'll have the community calendar, which is always sponsored by our good friends at the Marathon Center for the Performing Arts.
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0: 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First off, this one is not happening until October, but we want you to be aware of it. 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You'll have a map to let you know where to go. Bring a wish list item to enter the costume contest sponsored by the Findlay Young Professionals. So that's all going on. Again, that is October the 17th, and that's Tricks, Treats, and Tales. That would be a blast. One of my things. I love dogs dressed up, if they like to get dressed up. All right, next up, Bluffton is having their fall festival, and that's going to be tomorrow. It's being promoted by the Bluffton Area Chamber of Commerce. It lasts all day long. Oh, it's going to have a lot of things. It's been going on for 20 years. This year's event will be on Saturday, tomorrow, and held at various locations around the Bluffton community. The Bluffton Fall Festival is for everybody, but the emphasis is on family. The day is full of fun activities to be enjoyed by all ages. Each stop during the Bluffton Fall Festival offers something different. Great food, interesting crafts, live music, kids' games and activities, and more. There's so many things to see and do together throughout the day. And it's all going on in downtown Bluffton. And again, that will be tomorrow, and that will be all day long. Should be a lot of fun. Speaking of a lot of fun, coming up, that's right, it's Oktoberfest Findlay. You don't want to miss this legendary one-day celebration of the local

0: Cool German Heritage, 12 years going. It's going to be a lot of fun. It's on Saturday, the 26th, from 2 until 10:30. From 2 until 10:30 is when you can go. And that'll all be right downtown. So have a Stein for me. Other things that are happening around the area. The Buffalo Trading Company is having a special program called Refuse to Be a Victim. Takes place the last Saturday of each month. So that's this Saturday, 9 a.m. to 1 o'clock tomorrow. This flagship NRA program teaches practical strategies to help individuals avoid becoming crime victims. Topics covered include criminal psychology, home and car security, cyber safety, and personal safety devices. You can register. It's $50 per student. There's a limit of 10 students per class, so you'll want to call the folks out at the Buffalo Trading Company, which is at 2220 Bright Road in Findlay, to see if they have openings for tomorrow. It runs from 9 a.m. until 1 p.m. tomorrow. And that's our community calendar for today. It's heard twice during the day, 7:10 in the morning during the Classic Hits morning show, and then again at 5:10 in the afternoon with me here on Classic Hits 96.7 at 13 minutes after the hour of 5 o'clock. 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
1: It's your Friday afternoon. Keith with you until 6 o'clock. We've got 26 minutes in front of 6. 67 degrees outside. Boy, wouldn't you have loved to have discovered this in your apartment walls? Italian authorities seized more than $3.5 million in cash hidden inside the walls, floors, and furniture of an apartment in Naples during a raid that was targeting an alleged mafia-style criminal organization. Investigators also found 11 Rolex watches, weapons, and items believed to be linked to drug sales. Authorities said 34 people are accused of involvement in the alleged organization. The months-long investigation was led by an anti-mafia prosecutor and included intercepting contraband cell phones allegedly used by suspected mob members in inside prison. Wow. More than $3.5 million hidden inside. Apparently, their savings account was called the drywall.

Bon Jovi, I'll Be There For You, a song that was written by John Bon Jovi and Richie Sambora based on a painful real-life breakup that Sambora experienced when a woman he was completely in love with left him. He shared in interviews that the opening line, "I guess this time you're really leaving, I heard your suitcase say goodbye," came straight from his own life after a devastating split. The song was featured as the 10th song on their album New Jersey, released in September of 1988. As a single, it was released on April 4th, 1988.

0: the north at 5 miles per hour. Saturday night, clear skies with a low of 47. For Sunday, sunny, 71. Looking ahead to Tuesday, sunny and 72. For Skynet weather, I'm Max Crenshaw on Classic Hits 96.7.
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0: Well, that'll do it for this week for me. Have yourself a nice weekend. Enjoy this absolutely beautiful weather that we're going to have. Don't forget, stop by to the East Green tomorrow, 5 till 9, for Rotary's Ribs, Rum, and Rock and Roll.

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And hello, welcome to the week 6 Psych Up Show. My name is Trayvon Hastings, and tonight we've got a couple of conference games, one in the Blanchard Valley Conference, the BVC, and the other game in the NBC, the Northern Buckeye Conference. It'll be on WBVI. Macomb, 4-1, going to Arlington to take on a struggling Red Devils team, just 0-5 this year. They have struggled tremendously out of the gate, but hopefully as they get to the back half of this schedule, they'll start to see some success and some of the pieces get put together for the seasons moving forward. Looking at the WFOB game, it'll be 0-5 Faustoria traveling to 2-3 Lake. This is a Lake team coming off of a very brutal 57-56 loss to Rossford last week. And if there's one thing you can say for certain in these Faustoria Lake games, it is the reality that there's going to be a lot of points scored. There's always a lot of points scored in the Faustoria Lake game, whether it's at Lake, whether it's at Faustoria, doesn't necessarily matter. For the most part, though, at least in my time at the station, this has arguably been Faustoria's most competitive game year in and year out. And we'll see what happens. We'll see what transpires. In 2022, this was a game that Faustoria won to end their season. It was 34-27. In 2023, the Redmen went 3-7. They also went 3-7 in 2024 as well. In 2024, it was also a victory against Lake, 36-32. And then looking at last season, despite the winless record, it was a competitive game for Faustoria. Again, it was 35-23. So looking at it overall in terms of at least the last 5 years, and we can't even look at 2021 because that game was canceled with still a lot of the COVID stuff brewing. So looking at it, last 5 years, this is a Faustoria team that has been able, frankly, to put up points on this Lake defense. And obviously Lake has done the same to Faustoria, but we'll see what happens. It is two completely different teams from a year ago. And this is a Lake team that, as I mentioned it, despite losing to Rossford, put up a boatload of points last week.

0: and they'll try to continue to build that offensive momentum against Fostoria this week. I'm trying to find the 2023 game that I couldn't come across, and that was also a Fostoria win, 34-32. So for whatever reason it might be, whatever the case is, Fostoria in recent memory has had a lot of success against this Lake football program, and we'll see what that translates to tonight. Can't really say for sure, but looking at the all-time aspect of it, Fostoria is 6-8 against Lake all-time. They won in 2024 and 2023, and I believe 2022 as well, as we talked about it, but lost in 2025 last season, 35-23. So we'll talk a little bit more about it in depth after we take our first time out. We'll actually talk to Lance first about the Macomb Arlington game, and then we'll talk to Matt a little bit closer to kickoff time. But there's a lot of interesting games tonight per normal. How is Van Buren going to respond to the loss against Arcadia last week? They're playing in an Elmwood team that seems to be firing on all cylinders right now. And out of all of the games in our pick'ems tonight, that is the one I'm struggling with the most, is who do I pick in Elmwood Van Buren? That game is at Van Buren. It is a very crucial BVC game for Van Buren, and also a playoff game in terms of playoff implications for Van Buren. If they lose this game, you can almost throw away their playoff opportunity, dropping to Elmwood and Arcadia. They still have to play both Lipsick and Macomb to end the season. So big one tonight in Van Buren. Otsego, how do they respond after the shellacking of Oak Harbor last week? They play at Eastwood this week. And likewise for Oak Harbor, how do they respond with a home game against Genoa this week? Rossford's coming off the big win. Are they able to replicate that tonight against Maumee in the NBC? And then, as always, a very interesting game, Finley at Clay. This is a Clay team that is undefeated. They're performing very well, but it's a Finley team coming off of a gut-wrenching 37-28 loss last week against Fremont Ross. And I feel like I did a very miraculous job hyping up what that rivalry has meant. And then Fremont Ross went out there and they did me well. They went out, performed, they upset Finley, and it'll be the Trojans' responsibility to respond. We'll talk about that when we get to the very last segment. But with that, there's some other games as well. Not going to get into all of them right now. When we have time at the end of the show, we'll get into it. But we're going to take our first time out. When we come back, we'll have Lance on the line to discuss the Macomb-Arlington game and what to expect, where this Macomb team is treading and where they're trending towards. And then also, likewise, for Arlington, where is this team trending? How is their season going to look moving forward? And it's really hard to say right now, all things considered, considering it is an 0-5 team. But this is typically a rivalry game. There's a lot of implications in regards to Chris Algy as well, being a former Arlington Red Devil in his time as an athlete. So we'll talk about all that on the other end. 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

0: And welcome back to the Week 6 Psych Up Show. My name is Trayvon Hastings, and with me now is Lance. And we're going to jump into this Macomb-Arlington game. First off, Lance, hope you're doing well. And I'll have to ask you, what are your expectations on this game tonight?
1: Expectations are that Macomb's going to play very well. Hopefully Arlington can bounce back of the obviously tough games that so far this season, but at least as far as expectations, I can't expect that. Not the team they've been so far this season. You hope that they've improved. You know, obviously I haven't seen them in a few weeks, so I'm sure they have improved, but it's just a matter of how that then translates to the scoreboard and to the game overall. So yeah, it's hard to be super positive when you have 4-1 Macomb against 0-5 Arlington, and there are years where this has been not a knockdown dragout game. On the surface, don't feel like that's going to be the case, but I would love to be wrong, and I'd love for this to be a crazy back and forth.
0: Let's jump into it from the Arlington side of things and the type of season that they've had, and I guess it's hard for me being an outsider to kind of pinpoint what maybe is going on. Obviously, we've already talked about this, a little bit of a rebuilding phase. They lost a lot of their production from last year and their best player in Aiden Cavani, but as the season has progressed, has there been anybody that has caught your eye from the Arlington side of things that could be a huge building block moving forward for this football team?
1: Yeah, I would say the pinpoint for Arlington, yes, you can very much talk about Aiden Cavani graduating, a handful of those other guys that were seniors. Trent Haycock, a part of that as well, was a two-way guy, was the quarterback the last 3 years. I think it's pretty simply they're very young. I mean, they have a few seniors on the team. They're all on the lines on both sides of the ball, but in terms of all the skill guys, they're pretty much all juniors, sophomores. There's a couple freshmen that we'll maybe see in the later parts of this one, but probably won't see super early on, as far as I can recall from seeing them the couple times I have. So I think it's just you have kind of that perfect storm of you have a very class graduating, have some capable players on your team,

0: players for the most part that didn't play a whole lot. Unless they did, they have a different role than they do. Players I would highlight, offensively, Alex Crawford is their quarterback. He's the guy that kind of gets the offense going. Kyler Rausch, Forrest Dieter, both the top receivers on the team. I think if there was one thing I would look at critically on the Arlington side is they haven't really got a running game going outside of Alex Crawford, who, again, is the quarterback. I think that's something they're going to look to develop throughout the rest of the year as much as they are able to. And it's a depth issue, too, because for the most part, name players you talk about are playing on the other side of the ball. I think it's just kind of the perfect storm of young team and having a senior class that was a part of a handful of playoff runs in football, a part of a handful of playoff runs in basketball, did some good things in track and some of the other individual sports as well. I think that's why you see the drop-off be what it was, because you typically don't see this big of a drop-off from Arlington. There are some years where they're, you know, definitely a little better than maybe some of the other years, but this is certainly the most down of the times I've seen them over my time here, and I think this is more of the exception than the rule. I think next year you're going to have a lot of juniors now than seniors that are going to be major impact players for Arlington.
1: And touching on that as well with Arlington, I think something that's really important to note is the simple fact that they not only have lost a lot of production and they are a really young team, but they've also played a pretty tough schedule, one of the toughest in the area, if not the toughest. If you look at just overall from a records perspective, they open the season with Elgin. Elgin's 3-2 currently. Van Buren 4-1, Ada 4-1, Lipsick 5-0, and then a 3-2 Elmwood team that I think Arlington met at the complete wrong time. I think Elmwood's playing some tremendous football right now. They're playing exceptionally well on the offensive side of the ball in particular, and I do think that'll be a very close game to monitor tonight against Van Buren. But looking at it for Arlington, their schedule does lighten up after this Macomb game. They've got Riverdale next week and then Ridgedale the week after that. And then they'll end the season with Pandora, Gilboa, and Arcadia. So I do think they've taken a lot of their lumps early, but I also believe we'll see a lot more flashes in the second half of the season with a much lighter schedule.
0: Yeah, I think it's certainly going to be advantageous the back half of their schedule compared to the first half. Because, yeah, like you mentioned, with a lot of the tough teams they played, Lipsick, for my money, is probably not going to lose in the regular season. You have Van Buren, who it was surprising that they lost to Arcadia. I don't think they're going to lose that many more games this year. Do have a tough one against Elmwood. Of course, it'll be interesting for a litany of reasons. You have JT Bates on the Elmwood side, who previously was at Van Buren, was the head coach just a few years ago, and was there for a handful of years and had some pretty good teams in his own right on the Van Buren side. So that'll be interesting to watch in that standpoint today. But yeah, in terms of Arlington, yeah, it's going to be a rough one tonight. I certainly have that feel. But Riverdale next week, certainly a winnable game. Riverdale has just the one win on the year. That was back in week one. It's a game. It's Inspire, so that's going to have, you know, storylines of galore for next week. But, yeah, Ridgedale, which I know you, but I still forget which one you said. But either way, it'll be a little more of a winnable game than Arlington's had, you know, for the course of the first half of the year. So, not that they'll win all of those upcoming games, but it'll certainly be a little more brighter at the very least than it's been for the first half.
1: It is Ridgedale that I mentioned, and ironically, we have Ridgedale. We have Ridgedale on our pick'ems tonight, and well, you and I, listen, breaking news, we are rocking with Corey Rawson tonight in that game. Just want to throw that out there. We'll get to that later, but a battle of winless teams, and Lance and I have our faith that Corey Rawson is going to get the job done and defeat Ridgedale tonight. Corey Rawson has actually been somewhat competitive in some games this year, so I like that we both picked them. But transitioning back to the Macomb-Arlington game, a couple key guys for Macomb to take note of: Luke Kern, Carter Frater as well. Kern is All-Ohio.

0: in basketball and baseball. At least he was last year. He's rushed for 268 yards, added 174 receiving, and he also leads the BVC in scoring with 9 touchdowns, including 1 field goal, converting 17 PATs, and scoring on a 2-point conversion. Frater, who's also a state track champion in the 110 hurdles and runner-up in Division 5 long jump, he's third in the BVC in receiving at 26 catches for 365 yards and 5 touchdowns. And he also does the punting for Macomb, averaging about 37 a kick. So a couple key players to take note of for Macomb in this game against Arlington. And shout out to Macomb for how exceptionally they have used those players this season.
1: Macomb side, those are definitely the big guys to keep a note of. Luke Kern, a heck of an athlete and kind of crazy at football. Might be his third best sport when you look at what he's done in basketball and baseball, especially last year as a sophomore. But yeah, it's interesting to see, you know, what kind of game plan they roll with. They're typically a team that, you know, goes more ground and pound, you know, when they have the guys up front and the athletes to do so. And that certainly could be the case. But even still, Ashton's been, you know, pretty solid quarterback. He's only a sophomore. He's got just under 800 yards passing. 9 touchdowns, 5 picks. So they don't throw the ball maybe as often as some of these other maybe more air raid mold type teams do. But when Coach Algie, when he has something working, whether it's the run or the pass, he will go to it over and over and over. And I will be interested to see how he does and how he plays with the situation tonight against Arlington, because I think it's very plausible they just run the ball right at Arlington and see if they can stop it. And I think it'll be interesting to see, you know, how that plays out. Because I think we'll probably get a pretty good sense just in the first quarter on what kind of game plan they're going to come out with.
0: Macomb last season, 5-5. They did not do anything in the playoffs in terms of whether they won a game, whether, you know, any of that stuff happened. They missed the playoffs. And so they have seem to have resurrected themselves a little bit as a football program, just being a little bit down last season, currently 4-1, and they're going to hope to build on that tonight in this game against Arlington as they get ready for their backstretch of their schedule as well. So with that, Lance, thanks for calling, and I will talk to you tonight on the scoreboard, unless it's Jimmy.
1: There's a chance it's Jimmy. It'll probably be me, but there's a chance it's Jimmy. It'll depend on how much he wants to talk during the course of the game.
0: That's fair. Lance, I'll see you. Thanks for calling.
1: Yep, talk to you later.
0: And that was Lance Morris to discuss what'll be an interesting game between Macomb and Arlington. Typically, what I would deem as one of the rivalries within the BVC as well, the ties with Coach Algie as well, formerly being a student athlete at Arlington. Now, I didn't dive into that too much, but in his time at Macomb, he has a 258-83 win-loss record. And as I mentioned it, they've made great use of those key players, Kern and Frater. And those will be the guys to take note of during the game tonight from the Macomb side of things. So with that, just wanted to look at the history of against Arlington and what it looks like. So since 2002, these teams have played 28 times. Macomb has won 21 of those times. They did lose one last season to Arlington, 21-14, but they won in 2024, 37-7 on the road. So they're back on the road against Arlington tonight. We'll see what happens there. But with that, we're going to take the timeout. When we come back, we're going to have Matt Cotman on the line, and we're going to talk Fostoria and Lake, the expectations around this game as well. Lake coming off the tremendous offensive performance last week as well. So with that, we'll take the timeout. 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

0: 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Matt is not with us currently. Hopefully he isn't in a dead spot in terms of internet and Wi-Fi and all of those various things. And he eventually calls in, but since that has not happened, and if he is listening to this, I expect him to call in. I'm very disappointed. But I'm going to segue away from Fostoria and Lake. We'll get into that, actually, when Matt calls in. In the meantime, though, let's talk some Findlay football. They fell last week to Fremont Ross, and it was a 37-28 final. There was over... Actually, I know the exact number. There was 5 touchdowns scored in the game that were 60 yards or more. And just like that, as I get into this, Matt calls in. So we are going to throw Matt on here. Hello, sir. How are you?
1: I'm good. How are you?
0: Surviving and conquering, you know. And speaking of surviving and conquering, let's talk about Fostoria against Lake tonight and the expectations around this game. Always a high-scoring game and also a game in recent memory if we went from 20.

0: 2022 to 2026. This is a game that Fostoria has actually won more times than Lake. So what are your expectations for this game tonight between both Fostoria and Lake?
1: I mean, more of the same. This has been a high-scoring affair the last several years. We had a great come-from-behind victory a couple years back at this very field where Fostoria was down 21-0 before they even had their first offensive snap. And somehow ended up winning the game, I believe 32-29, somewhere in that ballpark. But honestly, high-scoring game. I think there's a lot of potential for this to get very out of hand either way, very fast. I don't think either team's really going to blow past the other. But, I mean, honestly, it might be very reminiscent of what we saw last week, Rossford versus Lake, in terms of that one being a back and forth.
0: Adding on to that as well, I mentioned it. Fostoria won in 2022, 2023, 2024, but then they lost last year by 12. And so looking at it, I think there's a lot of opportunity here for Fostoria. They have shown promise in this game against Lake year in and year out. But this is a Lake team that does average just under 30 points per game, whereas Fostoria has scored in double digits just twice this year. That season best number being the season opener against Van Buren and the 23-14 loss. So what do you think Fostoria needs to get to in this game? What do they need to really key in on if they want to be successful offensively and ultimately put up points, because they're going to have to against this Lake offense?
1: Well, this game 2 years ago that ended up in a win for Fostoria was really Xavier Wilmarth's coming out party. You know what I mean? I mean, this was a game where he really stepped up and had a big one, as it was really a top flight performance for him. They need more of that tonight. He's finally back to full speed after some initial back and forth happening over the course of the off season. If you can get him going, I know his yardage is down right now, but I think the opportunity is going to be exponentially bigger in a matchup tonight. You get him going, and if you can start hitting the home run ball for Lamont Johnson, I mean, get it's a field turf field. Obviously, they have that Fostoria as well, but if you can get Lamont Johnson in open space, he is an absolute burner, and he can really make a difference in this matchup, because we've seen Lake's defense is a nice theory. It's a great idea. One of these days, they might actually execute it and have a defense out on the field. But the amount of points they've been giving up, I think Fostoria, it's for them to have a shot tonight and a good, clear shot tonight. Lamont Johnson absolutely needs to be going off, having a big game. But you got to get Xavier Wilmarth or Hernandez going in some capacity as well. If you can get the combination of those going, you have a very legitimate shot. I think the defensive front seven is better than their record and the scores they've given up indicate. I genuinely do. And in a matchup like tonight, it's going to come down to one of these two defenses just making a stop or two. And I think Fostoria's front seven has the stuff to be able to do that.
0: I'm glad you brought up the front seven. I was actually getting ready to transition into it. But this is a Lake team that will give you some wing T type formations. They'll go double wing type. They'll go with two back sets as well. They're going to give a lot of 22 personnel, which is two running backs and two tight ends. But what are your thoughts on Lake's ability to also then spread you out? That's something that they've shown an ability to do. And obviously last week against Rossford, you had to have done it to put up 56 points. So how important do you think the trench battle is going to be in this game for Fostoria? And do you think that's probably their most advantageous group on the field? If it is an advantage, if it's not, that's okay, but would that be the area for Fostoria to try to exploit most in this matchup against Lake?
1: So it's honestly very interesting, because look, you don't average 32 points a game by having a lot of deficiencies offensively, but with this Lake team, they are either a run and shoot or they go into that wing T that you were talking about. They can play it both ways. I think the key for Fostoria tonight is to force them to play it just one way. Don't allow them to mix it up. Don't allow them to have that variance. Force them, frankly, for lack of a better term, force them to try and beat you one way or the other. Don't give them the luxury of having the choice or the option. Make it, okay, the ground game is gone. They have to air it out this entire night. Okay, the passing game is just not there today. they're going to have to ground and pound and hope they can win.

0: their first low-scoring affair of the season. So it's going to be critical. The offensive and defensive lines are going to be critical in this matchup. They're really going to dictate the type of offense both of these teams are going to be able to run successfully against each other. Because, again, I say this very candidly, these are probably, on paper, two of statistically the worst defenses in the conference just from points given up. So you kind of anticipate it turning into a shootout. It really just turns into which defense can make an effective stop, can make the effective changes that force the other team out of their system, out of what works best for them. And, yeah, front seven, the Hogs in the middle and the Hogs on the offensive line, both sides of this game are going to be vital to the outcome of that.
1: This is the start of a much lighter three-game stretch for Fostoria as well. Looking at their schedule, they're coming off what's been, I talked about Arlington and how tough their schedule's been through six games, and I think Fostoria's is on par with Arlington's looking at it. You play 4-1 Van Buren, then you play 5-0 Port Clinton, 5-0 Woodmore, 3-2 Oak Harbor, and 4-1 Eastwood. That might be even tougher than what Arlington has gone up against this year. So looking at it, now they get 2-3 Lake, 3-2 Maumee, 2-3 Rossford, before ending the season with Genoa and Otsego. So I think this three-game stretch they've got here, this three-game window, is could be the start of something where they can start building pieces so that when they get to Genoa or when they get to Otsego, they know what they are as a football team. They have their identity. They know who their building blocks are. But also, frankly, these are going to be the three most winnable games for Fostoria this year. So I do think there's some optimism within that. And hopefully tonight against Lake, we'll see some of that on display before they play Maumee and Rossford in the next 2 weeks.
0: Yeah, I mean, Coach Angelo did make it a secret. He had these games, this three-week stretch, circled on the calendar going into the season as very clear, not necessarily must wins, but frankly should wins for this team. I mean, they do match up well against Lake. There's a reason they won that game from a come-from-behind victory 2 years ago. And last year's game was only a 12-point game. And honestly, it was closer than that. It turned into a 12-point game late. It was a late score by Lake that gave them the double-digit win in that matchup. It was not that way for the entirety and totality of the game. So this has been a good back and forth over the years. It's probably going to be more of the same tonight. And, yeah, if you get a win here, if you're Fostoria, that is a lot of momentum to swing in favor of Rossford, in favor of the rest of your schedule, kind of give you some momentum, to give you some juice going into the back half of it. And does it lead to a magical turnaround where they win five straight games? Probably not. Let's just be honest with ourselves. But it does give you an idea of where this team is going to be and where you have good building blocks going forward and can really set yourself up for success for the next couple of years.
1: Definitely agree with that assessment, Matt. Thanks for calling. Have a great game. You're probably going to have the better of the two games that we have on our stations tonight. Not going to go out on a limb and just predict that, but I am just, you know, points are points, and well, people like points, and you're going to probably get them in the Fostoria late game. So we'll talk on the scoreboard show. Thanks for calling.
0: Absolutely, yeah, not much of a secret. Defenses can stay home tonight. So should be a fun one. Catch you later after the game.
1: Catch you on the other end. That was Matt Cotman to discuss the Fostoria late game, and what is always one of the more fun games that we have from a Week 10 regular season perspective, year in and year out. For whatever reason that might be, these two teams just happen to score points and a lot of points against each other. And Lake's going to have to respond off of the gut-wrenching loss last week to Rossford. They scored late. I believe they went for two at the end of the game. Did not get it. And ultimately, Rossford gets the victory. They scored late as well to ultimately take the lead, put pressure on Lake. So it'll be an interesting game tonight. Hopefully, we see some fireworks fly in that one. We always do. But we're going to take what will be our final timeout. When we come back, we'll then jump right back into Findlay football, which is what I was getting ready to discuss. And then we'll talk about our game picks as well and what that looks like so far this season. 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

And welcome back to the Week 6 of Psych Up Show. My name, as always, is Trayvon Hastings. Let's jump back in to Findlay football. We were just talking about it, the Fremont Ross victory last week, 37-28. Five touchdowns of 60 yards or more in the game. Findlay's defense having a rather lackluster performance, all things considered, with how their season has gone up to this point. But they've got a chance to brush that one to the side and rebound tonight, but it's not going to be easy playing a Clay team that is 5-0. It'll be at Clay as well. And this Clay team, I just want to throw this out there, but they opened the season with a big win against Wapakoneta, 27-21. They then have played the bottom half of the NLL in Southview, Bowling Green, Napoleon, and Liberty Benton. But in those games, they've scored 35, 62, 52, and 56 points. This is a juggernaut offense, and Findlay's going to have their hands full. But it's an offense led by Landon Eckleberry, who is a familiar name for the Findlay community. Once the number three quarterback on the depth chart, forced into playing when Ryan Montgomery went down with an injury a few years ago. And it's Eckleberry who has the Findlay school record for single-game passing yardage, 562 yards. That was ironically against Clay, who he now plays for. Eckleberry last week went 15 of 17 for 265 yards against Liberty Benton. On the season, he's thrown for 598 yards with seven touchdowns overall. He is a 6'3", 215-pound junior quarterback. It's just, he has the prototypical size that you look for in a quarterback, but he is also Clay's leading rusher on the season with 491 yards and 10 touchdowns. That is something to just take massive note of, but he's got help from his running back, Bryce Besgrove, as well. He's a 200-pound junior running back who has rushed for 471 yards this year and five touchdowns. On the season, Clay is averaging 48 points per game, but Findlay's going to have to match what Clay can do offensively in this game. It's not going to be easy, and this is typically a game that Findlay has had Clay's number in, looking at it just historically and in recent memory, despite whatever the records are at the time. And typically Findlay's a one or two loss team at this time, similar for Clay as well. So there's not a whole lot you can take with the records when these two teams play. And based on the fact that Clay hasn't really had extremely tough competition outside of Wapakoneta, whereas Findlay, you could make a similar argument, but I would argue Lima Senior, Springfield, Fremont Ross is a lot better than what Clay has played in recent weeks. And it is Clay favored by 15 with an 83% chance to win this game at home, but it's just hard to say what's going to happen in this game. They are 1-14 against Findlay in the last 15 games, which have all

transpired since 2002 at some point. So they won in 2024, 54-40, and they lost last year 35-0. I'm going to just throw a bone. I'm going to be bold. I'm going to take Clay tonight because I think they're playing better football right now than Finley is. And with how high-powered their offense is, how dominant Eckleberry has been this year, Finley's going to have their hands full, frankly. It's really going to come down to if Clay can actually run the football as effectively as they want to against this Finley defense and force Eckleberry to throw some more shots out there with his arm than his leg. So, very tough to look at if you're a Clay fan or you're in the Clay community and you see you're 1-14 against Finley since 2002, but you can throw that aside because that's the previous 15 games and this is game number 16. It could be completely different. We'll see what happens. This is going to be a huge game. Two teams in the same region, Region 6, Division 2. But this has playoff implications on it one way or another with how these teams end up getting seeded at the end of the year. Finley had a lot of big plays last week against Fremont Ross in the air. Their speedsters, Carter Emke, Grayson Geyser, and Grant Emmons were some receivers that came through for the Trojans. Geyser caught six passes for 250 yards last week, including two touchdowns that went for 65 yards and 80 yards. Emke, who's the Trojans' leading receiver this season, he has 34 catches for 448 yards with four touchdowns. Last week, he had five catches for 108 against Fremont Ross. But this will be a team looking to rebound from this loss where you saw a lot of big plays. You might get more big plays tonight in this Clay game. So we'll see what happens with that. But 6:49, plenty of time. We're going to jump into game picks. And I factor in ending the show by 55 because for whatever reason, the WBVI games just seem to get started at 57 or 58 every single time. So I'm going to do my due diligence to get out of here a little bit quicker than normal. Let's jump into it, though. Week 6, we've talked about it. Macomb, Arlington, we have that game. Fostoria Lake, we have that game. We're picking two more games in the BVC tonight. Elmwood at Van Buren and Arcadia at Riverdale. How does Arcadia respond from the big win last week on the road against a Riverdale team that is making strides? And hopefully they're able to continue being competitive, but we'll see what this game looks like on paper. In the NBC, we're picking the entirety of the 8-team conference. Otsego at Eastwood, Genoa at Oak Harbor, Maumee at Rossford, and then the Fostoria at Lake game that we'll have on WFOB. In the NLL, we're picking Finley at Clay, Napoleon at Southview, and Bowling Green at Springfield. In the NOC, picking just one game tonight, and it's one that's typically closer than it should be most years, in my opinion, when you look at where the two teams are at particular moments in time. Sandusky at Columbian. This was a one-score game last year in favor of Columbian. Sandusky looking for their first win. In the SBC, we're going to be picking Woodmore at Northwood. 5-0 Woodmore, 4-1 Northwood. Kind of a toss-up, kind of a tough one to decide. Overall in the station, I believe we went 3-1 in favor of Woodmore. And I didn't really think this one over too much. I'm pretty confident with where Woodmore is at right now. But this could be a good game. And it might be one of the better ones that we have in our game picks tonight. In the NWOAL, Liberty Center at Patrick Henry and Bryan at Evergreen. Bryan at Evergreen, two winless football teams. We're going to see who gets win number one tonight. In the Western Buckeye League, we're picking Ottawa Glandorf 5-0, traveling to 3-2 St. Mary's, coming off of the loss against Wapakoneta. Speaking of Wapakoneta, they host 4-1 Van Wert tonight, who has one of the best running backs in the state in Xavier Kelly. So they might have their hands full, but Wapakoneta showed a lot of promise last week and got back to their winning ways against St. Mary's. I look for that to continue tonight against Van Wert. Also in the WBL, we're picking Bath at Elida and Defiance at Shawnee. And then we've got three more games rounding out our game picks this week. Another game of winless teams. Corey Rawson at Ridgedale. And I alluded to this a little bit earlier with Lance that we both picked Corey Rawson. Matt and Jimmy both picked Ridgedale. I love when we have toss-ups like that. It just makes

0: it all the more competitive, all it puts all the more marbles on it, and frankly, it's a lot more fun than versus us all picking the same team, and for whatever reason, that team tends to lose more than they win whenever we sweep them on the game pick. So looking at it, though, from this Corey Rawson perspective, this year, I played 2-3 Arcadia, 3-2 Upper Scioto Valley, 2-3 Perry, 3-2 Waynesfield Goshen, and 2-3 Heart of Northern. You guys see the trend there and what the win loss is. But Arcadia, they lost that game 14-40. Upper Scioto Valley, they lost 36-0. Perry, 28-14. Waynesfield Goshen, 35-14. And Heart of Northern, 28-14. So also with the trends, if you don't notice, they have a tendency to get right to 14 points. And that's against teams that have been able to get a couple of wins this year. Ridgedale has not been able to do that. Would expect Corey Rawson to move the ball a little bit better against this Ridgedale Rockets team that from week to week has lost 40-2, 54-6, 42-19. Ironically, against North Baltimore was their best offensive game of the year. And then 18-7 against Ridgemont and 26-2 against Heart Northern. And then against Ridgemont, 26-8. So looking at it on paper, I'm going to roll the dice and go with Corey Rawson. Lance is doing the same. Wise men decisions, you know. But we've got two MAC games as well to close out our game picks for this week. Marion Local at St. Henry. We remember what happened in this game last year at Marion Local. St. Henry getting the big victory. Can Marion Local resurrect themselves? Can they basically just, I don't know, not lose another game in the MAC, which just, you know, you wouldn't expect them to do in back-to-back years, but you never know. Are they going to be able to redeem their demons from last season? And then lastly, New Bremen at Versailles. Interesting game. We'll see what happens. Kind of a weird toss-up one, but overall, I think for the most part, we went with New Bremen. So with that, we're going to close out the Week 6 Psych Up show again on WBVI. We're going to have Macomb 4-1 at Arlington, who's 0-5. And then on WFOB, we are going to have the 0-5 Fostoria Redmond traveling to Lake to take on the 2-3 Flyers. And just saw a message from Matt that I'm going to make a note of because it is important to the listeners and I'd like to address it. But he said there might not be any power in the press box. So just stay tuned for that. If they cannot get that game up and running, more than likely we will simulcast the WBVI game. But with that, we're going to close the show. 6:55, I'm on the money. Thank you for listening. I will talk to you guys in the scoreboard show after both games conclude. Give it around 9:30, 10 o'clock. But with that, let's have a great night of high school football tonight. Thank you, everybody, and have a good one.
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1: At Joe Metzger Stadium here in Arlington, your site for today's action in high school football. 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The Macomb Panthers taking on the Arlington Red Devils. Macomb 4-1 on the year, coming off a win over Riverdale. Arlington has struggled 0-5 on the year, coming off a loss to Elmwood on the road. 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Lance Morris alongside Jimmy Nixon for today's matchup of Macomb taking on Arlington. And Jimmy, of course, both these teams pride themselves on the ground game, and it should help end up deciding the winner of this one when it's all said and done. What are you looking forward to seeing here today?
2: Yeah, I definitely would say Arlington is a running team, but this year they've been trying a little bit more with trouble up front on the offensive line. But it'll be interesting to see when the line of scrimmage. That's something Arlington struggled with this year, is maintaining, you know, both offensive and defensive line control. They haven't been able to stop as many people as they would like, and they haven't been able to open up holes offensively as well. So it'll be interesting to see. I've seen Macomb play Arlington in the past. I think we've called the last several of these games, and you know, Algie's not scared to run the same play, it seems like, over and over and over again if he sees something he likes. So it's going to be, you know, the guys inside that don't get much love, that's going to be the difference here tonight, in my opinion. Like I said, it's a very good Macomb team, you know, with a 0-5 Arlington team coming in here. So, I mean, already they got nothing to lose if you're Arlington. You know, just got to be ready to go, and you never know. That's why you play the game here. But, I mean, on paper, we have a lopsided affair, and let's be honest with each other. But, like I said, you never know, and it seems like Arlington's progressing the right way. 14-14 against Elmwood. Just some tough opponents in here and a young team, and I'm getting Dawson Wyrock back this week as well. So, I mean, hopefully, you know, he's a leader on defense, and maybe can play some offense here tonight as well. So maybe you'll see some fight here from the road.
1: We're just about ready to kick things off here in Arlington. Arlington won the toss. They deferred, so Macomb will get the ball this ball game off. Simon ready to boot it away, and he'll do just that. Returnable for Macomb at about the 20-yard line. Be a good run, and Kern is off and running. He's on the near sideline. He stiff arms, ends up running through an Arlington defender, both on the field and then on the sideline as well, as gets that ball to right around midfield. A good run back. That'll be where we see the Macomb offense take the field for the first time.
2: That was actually a pretty good job by Trevor Anderson that time. It looked like he was going to take that one to the house. He just ran to the left. Had a lead blocker as well, but he did a good job of sneaking behind him, getting him pushed out of bounds there. Didn't it kind of look like that? Didn't it, Lance? From my vantage point, he was going to take it all the way.
1: Yeah, certainly looked like there was the chance of that. Actually, the opening kick I had last week was a kickoff to start the game. And see what Macomb looks to do. It'll be first and 10. It'll be a keeper for their quarterback, Ashton Gallagher, as he'll get to the edge rather easily, and then has end up dropped right around the 44-yard line, picking up about 6 on the first down quarterback keeper.
2: Yeah, just straight up, you know, sweep that to the right there, pull both guys around, it's just wide open. I mean, luckily they only get to pick up 6 yards, because it looks, he didn't lose about 6 yards on the field.
1: Second and 4 for Macomb at the Arlington 44-yard line. A slight delay, handoff, and then brought down in the backfield. That's a way to welcome back Dawson Wyrock with the stop there. Brought him back about 3 yards there, as that'll now make it 3rd and about 7 after that for Macomb.
2: Yeah, great play by Dawson Wyrock. That's why he's one of the best linebackers in this league.

0: Someone Arnold has really missed a lot as well, so he's able to fill holes and read things distinctly. He just did the exact same thing there that time.
1: Third and seven for McComb, now back at the 47-yard line. Gallagher will look to throw. He'll find his receiver in Kern on the far side of the field. He almost in bounds, but is shoved out of bounds, but not before he's able to pick up the first down for McComb, as it'll get them a little deeper into Arlington territory with 10:48 still left to play here in the first quarter.
0: Yeah, Arlington's got a freshman cornerback out there as Declan Gillespie, you know, playing 10 yards off as he should be. You know, Kyler Roush out, he's filling in, and, you know, right away Algie sees that. Like I said, I've given Algie a lot of praise, but that was a good third down call.
1: First and 10 from the 38 for McComb. They hand it off. It'll be on the left side, and that'll be another big stop by Wyrock and the defense as they keep that one in front of them. Jackson Hepper on the run that time for McComb. He'll lose a yard.
0: Another great job. They just tried to run it right off the left side there, and Dawson Wyrock read it right away. Caught him in the backfield. I like the way this Arlington defense come out and play. I mean, now it just makes you worse. And when you got a freshman out there trying to guard these bigger receivers, and, you know, Algie gets aware of this and, you know, spreads the ball back out and utilizes the pass game.
1: Second down and 11. Gallagher going to look to throw, and it'll be incomplete on the near side. They're looking to dump that off to Kale Drown in the flats that time. It'll bring up third and 11 here for McComb.
0: Yeah, they just tried to clear him out. They had 2x2. They tried to clear him across just a drag across the field. It was great coverage that time by Xander Collins. Did a great job hitting him right when the ball came in. I would look for McComb to do it like a little bubble screen, try to stretch him out, try to throw it underneath, see and get some yards after the catch here on this third and long. Definitely four down territory too as well. They could try to pick up four or five.
1: Third and 11 here for McComb from the Arlington 40-yard line. Trips to the near side with one receiver right side. Gallagher rolling to his... Oh, that's almost intercepted. Was right in the hands of Chase Simon, but bringing in as that brings up fourth down.
0: I really like what Arlington did there. They left, you know, Declan, he's the freshman out there on the corner. I've mentioned his name more times. I'm sure you don't even know who he is because he's never played before. But they did a good job of leaving Simon underneath, and the quarterback didn't see him, went right through his hands. You know, one that Chase Simon would like to have back, and so would the corner. Didn't see the linebacker underneath. Tried to go a big, long. I think he had the receiver, but it was a great play by Simon.
1: I'm also going to go on a limb and say that Chase Simon probably has not been in coverage a whole lot either, as that punt will end up actually going into the end zone for the touchback. So all things considered, good series there defensively for Arlington. McComb had something going after the one first down, but then they are stopped a few different times and dropped back and then forced a punt. So Arlington will take over. 9:55 left to play here in quarter number one, still scoreless between McComb and Arlington. Arlington will start with the ball at their 20.
0: Yeah, I mean, great start if you're an Arlington fan. You just being 0-5, you know, feeling like the season's kind of on the brink here, just to, you know, open up, have the audacity to kick the ball off, and then to get a stop here. Let's just see if they can get something going offensively.
1: There's a 10 from the 20 for Arlington. Two receivers to the left. Crawford in the gun. He'll hand it off right up the middle. Too much doing. Do get some positive yardage out of that as they get to, looks like, about the 23 to pick up three.
0: Great inside run there from Thomas Tippy, just pushing hard, pushing that pile to try to get, like you said, 2 or 3 yards. Didn't look like much, but when the guys got off the pile, he got a few yards there.
1: Second and 7 here for Arlington, 9.5 to play in the first quarter. BBC football here for you on Classic. It's 96.7 WBV online through WBVI.com. Again, second and 7 for Arlington. We'll see two receivers to the right, tight end on the left side. As it'll be a keeper for Crawford. He's able again to get a good little gain there, so he'll pick up a few yards. He gets to about the 28, ends up picking up about 5 that time, makes it third and a short here for Arlington.
0: Yeah, it's interesting to see this Arlington offense as somebody that I've seen every one of their games this year. You know, they've been spread, they've been 3-4 wide, you know, a lot of times. Now they're bringing in the tight end as well, and they keep the H-back here with Kokensparger. So they got Xander Collins in, so a little bit of a more run-heavy formation. And you're seeing that here on these first couple plays as well. So,
1: third and 2 for Arlington. Ball on their own 28-yard line. Two receivers to the right. Again, same formation. Keeper for Crawford is going to be met fairly quickly. It looked like he got enough for The first down, though, as he needed to get

0: to the 30 and got to about the 32.
1: Yeah, it was a great finish by Crawford that time. Just kind of met right at the first down marker and just finished that over to make sure he got that extra 2 yards. You don't want to leave that up to a referee to make that call. So good extra push there. Good blocking up front for the Red Devils as well. As I talked about some woes early, but they're doing a nice job here early on.
0: First and 10 from the 32 for Arlington. Still scoreless here between Macomb and Arlington. 8:05 to play in the first half. It'll be a little bunch formation this time for Arlington. They hand it off to Tippy on the dive. He'll be caught in the backfield. A little arm tackle there from Carter Like as flag come in right at the very end of that play. Have to wait and see what that's
1: on. Did you see that?
0: I'm guessing somebody must have said a naughty word, but
1: I just wondered. Is that what it was? I was going to say, I didn't see anything. That's what
0: I didn't see anything that would warrant a penalty on the surface. So that's what leads me to believe it might have been something in the verbal realm, I will call it.
1: Brand new press box. It's just there's some blind spots still, Lance. We're still living in luxury up here. Much nicer here at Doncaster Field, Joe Metzger Stadium. But I do have some blind spots, and I miss that a little bit. That's why I got to you. You don't miss anything, Lance, okay?
0: That's at least what I like to think. It's first and 10 here from the 47 following the penalty now for Arlington. Still barely on their side of midfield. Be a keeper by design for quarterback Alex Crawford. He'll bounce off of his line briefly. Ball comes out at the very end of the play. I believe he was already down, and I believe the ref will agree as it'll be 3-yard pickup for Crawford as that'll get him to midfield.
1: Yeah, they're just trying to get a little counter there. They're pulling both left guard and left tackle around, trying to open up a hole there, but good job by Macomb's front four of closing that down. See, Arlington's going a heavy set. They're pulling their right tackle over to the left side as well, leaving that tight end on the right side in the tackle position. He's the eligible receiver. Just trying to, mix it up as well and get some more size on one side of the line.
0: Second and 7 here from midfield for Arlington. 6:45 to play. First quarter, still zeros on the board. It'll be hand off to Thomas Tippy. He's going to be met immediately, maybe forward progress gets him about a yard, and that does look like that will be the case. That'll get a yard there for make a third and just a tiny bit more manageable.
1: I passed the ball a lot this year, and they haven't passed tonight. It's interesting. They're trying to find their identity a little bit. When you're 0-5, you're reaching, you're scratching, you're calling, you're trying to find anything that will work for you. You also got to try to keep the clock moving as well. Your defense isn't able to stop, come up with as many stops. Running that clock is a good idea as well.
0: Arlington just barely on the Macomb side of midfield at the 49. They run a fake. They throw across the middle. Intercepted as it just bounces right into the hands of Drown. He'll get to the far side. Crawford will help bring him down after the errant pass. Well, not even an errant pass. It was just deflected and then landed right in Drown's hands. Do you see a flag coming at the very end of that? Have to wait and see what they call that on, because that could have been a late hit. He was kind of right on the line out of bounds as Drown got to the sideline, but we'll have to see what they make that call for. Actually, face mask. So against Arlington as well, so that'll add a little insult to injury there following the interception, as that'll make it even better field position for Macomb.
1: Yeah, it was really it's a little RP run pass option there. Put it right in the halfback, threw a nice pass to Forrest Yater, over the middle. It just went right in his hands. It was great defense. Knocked it up in the air, and the safety was just sitting back there behind. And then he took off running for another 20 yards. Then it was a late face mask on Alex Crawford on the sideline.
0: Kern at quarterback in a wildcat formation here for Macomb. He'll get to the edge not much further than that. He'll only pick up about 2 that time on the first down keeper.
1: Yeah, Dawson Weirock with another tackle there. That's that same play they ran the first time. They're just trying to get a student body to the right, just pull out, wall everybody down, and see if they can find some green grass. Just a minimal pickup there for Macomb.
0: Second and 9 for Macomb. We'll see one receiver to each side. Looks like Gallagher back in at quarterback. He'll hand it off left side. It'll be Drown on the give. It'll again be limited, only picking up a few yards there. That'll make it third, and I'd say about 7 coming up.
1: Yeah, another good job up there by the front 7 for Arlington. There's not very many holes opening up right now. See if they can keep this up. Macomb definitely is in 4-down territory here. I don't know if they're field goal kicker, but historically,

0: Don't usually have a good field goal kicker.
1: Gallagher will drop back, look to throw. He'll find Kern near side. He'll spin away from a defender, still up and move, and then finally brought down. He will get enough for the McComb first down with 4:36 left to play in the first quarter. Still zeros on the scoreboard between Arlington and McComb. And I don't know how far the field goal was, but Luke Kern is 1 for 3 with field goals. He's almost perfect with PAT. It's pretty good for that amount of PATs, but don't know exactly what his range would be.
0: Yeah, Kern's a good athlete. I can believe it.
1: First and 10 for McComb, just outside of first and goal range at the 12. He handed off left side for Hepperly. He'll be met by Crawford and some friends there for Arlington. Maybe forward progress gets him back to the line of scrimmage.
0: This kind of goes back to the creativity or the flexibility of McComb. They could go 5 wide, 4 wide, just went 2 by 2 through a bubble screen. They come right back into a T, double tight situation with, you know, with a double lead. So, I mean, you got to be ready for everything. If it's defense, you got to be able to go for a spread to that. And Arlington did a nice job there. Alex Crawford come up and make the tackle.
1: The second down and 11 here for McComb. 3:45 left to play in the first quarter. Two receivers out to each side. Gallagher going to look to throw near side. That'll be incomplete as he was looking that time for Carter Frater on the near sideline. That'll now bring up a third and 11 here for McComb.
0: Yeah, it was great coverage there. I mean, Chase Simon was out in the flats again there. Underneath, you can see they're dropping into zone coverage. You know, getting they're in that 3-4 defense. Those outside linebackers are shooting out into the flats. I mean, the quarterback might have to make some kind of adjustment on that as well. They're doing a good job of getting out there, Arlington is.
1: Third and 11 for McComb from the Arlington 13. Gallagher going to roll to his right. He'll look to throw. He has Kern in the corner of the end zone, and he brings it in for the catch in the end zone here for McComb to get them on the scoreboard with 3:35 left to play in the first quarter.
0: Like I said, they're picking on the freshman out there, Gillespie. They did a good job. They ran that play earlier. They went 10 and out. You know, this time they roll out, go 10 and out and up. It's a classic thing you want to do as a play caller. You set them up, set up the underclassmen, and really expose them. Good throw and catch there. He twinkle-toed that in there. It was a close one. I was wondering if he was going to be able to keep it in, but he did.
1: Kern now back for the PAT as well. Gets it up and it is up and through. 7-0. Your score. McComb will take the lead here over Arlington. Lance Moore, Jimmy Nixon here with you. Classic hits 96.7 WBI.com. And it's more known in the NFL what is called the octopus. And that is, of course, when you score the touchdown and then you convert the 2-point conversion as well. We need the high school equivalent for when you score a touchdown and then kick the extra point.
0: So it's got to be something with seven.
1: So it's got to be something with seven. Yeah, because you're typically not going to see that any level above high school because you usually don't have kickers and / punters that are doing anything else at that level.
0: But here
1: in high school, that it does happen. And I bring that up to maybe, I don't know if we brainstorm this at some point, but I'm just throwing that through. Yeah,
0: I think it's a great idea. I definitely heard that, but I had never heard of the octopus that you said.
1: I only learned it a year or two ago, okay. So it's not like I've known about it forever.
0: You know, I'm always learning new things, Lance. You're always educating me, so I appreciate that. I mean, as well as Arlington started, they're still finding themselves down 7-0 back to the game, and it's like got something going offensively just with the turnover, and here they go again. It feels like they got to get something going here offensively. I mean, eventually got to open up the offense. I know you want to run the ball, but try to find a split, a little weakness in this defense, which I didn't see much to start that series.
1: McComb set to kick it away. They will do just that. Returnable for Arlington about the 6-yard line. Solid return thus far. Yater will be brought down right about the 25-yard line. That's where we'll see the Arlington offense get back on the field. 3:28 left to play first quarter. McComb with the 7-0 lead here over Arlington, and it's like you said, Arlington looking to pass a little more than they have in recent years. And how much of that is just because the defense has had as many struggles? If the offense is able to run the ball at least a little, it at least takes time off the clock that your defense doesn't have to be out there.
0: Yeah, I think it was a combination up front, and then they like the receivers. They have Kyler Roush out. He's their main weaponized receiver, and he's out too, so that has something to do with it as well. So, you know, combination of those things, I believe.
1: Crawford rolling to his right, looking to throw. He'll end up running. It gets a nice block there from Kokensparger to spring him loose a little bit. Does get him to about at least 34-yard line, as that'll be a solid run there for Arlington off of the

0: was intended to be a pass play, and then Crawford took and ran it. You say Kyle Rausch is out. He is dressed, for whatever that's worth.
1: For what it's worth, is he got cleared today and hasn't practiced in 2 weeks, so I don't think they were going to throw him out there against McComb. So he probably could play if they needed him to. He's cleared to play, but he just hasn't been able to practice, so I think the coaches are feeling to leave him out.
0: So it's second and one now here for Arlington. They will again look to throw. Crawford has some time. He'll step up. He'll throw. Complete. Overthrows Trevor Anderson that time. Had that been a good ball, no running.
1: Yeah, he definitely had a couple steps on him and just overthrew him. I thought he had a chance to run under that, but just not enough air on that. I don't think there's much wind out there. Just wanted to like to get back, but Anderson did a good job of setting him up, getting over the top. They did a deep 10 and in, and then a post on the outside, so I love the play design. Just throw too far. I mean, and especially on second and one. You hope you can come back here on third and one and try to pick it up.
0: Try to do just that on third and one. They hand it to Tippy on a little right side dive. He gets the couple yards Arlington needed to get to the first down with 2:34 left to play here in the first quarter. McComb, the 7-0 lead, but Arlington getting the first down, continuing this drive. Now ball at the 37-yard.
1: Yeah, Tippy did a nice job of sticking that inside. You see some of these running backs try to bounce it out. It was inside. Try to get that. Make sure you get your 1 yard that you need. And
0: first and 10 for Arlington from the 37-yard line on their side of midfield. Be a slightly delayed handoff on a little counter look there as they once again. He will be able to pick up about 2 that time on the handoff.
1: Yeah, the outside guy from Combs just came right off the edge unblocked, and the Tippy. Tippy did a good job at least trying to get up and get a yard or two because he was coming in the backfield quickly.
0: It's 1:50 to play here in the first quarter. Arlington trailing McComb at 7-0, starting to get a little offense going. Second and 8 coming up, ball at the 39-yard line as they'll go. Another little gun formation, 2 receivers on the left, tight end on the right side, Crawford in the gun. He'll fake the give, or left, he'll throw for Koch and Sparger, but it's going to be met almost immediately. Going to end up actually losing at least some yards, but it looks like forward progress will get it actually right back to where the line of scrimmage already was.
1: Yeah, I believe that was the exact same play they ran 2 times ago that Crawford ended up just keeping. This time he tries to give it out to Koch and Sparger to try to make something happen. Just great open field tackle that time by McComb. Great positioning as well. He was just sitting out there waiting for him to come out in the flats, and good thing he hung on to that football.
0: Just a minute left to play here in the first quarter between McComb and Arlington. It'll be 3rd and 7 for Arlington, ball at their own 39-yard line. They'll go a little trips gun formation this time with 3 receivers to the right. Crawford will take it, looks to run to his right as he tries to escape pressure. Now he has to tuck and run. He attempts maybe to... A flag comes in right as Crawford went down. We'll see exactly how they rule that. It looks like it'll be a face mask based on which...
1: Yeah, I don't know if it's that 5-yard one. It looked incidental, but you never know what they're going to call here. This is a little bit of a pull, or I don't know what the 5-yard, the definition of a 5-yard one is, but you just don't see it very often.
0: Will in fact be a face mask against McComb. Looks like it, I believe, is just a 5-yard just because they signaled 3rd down still.
1: Yeah, he only walked off 5. You'd think there'd still be like a different kind of signal for a 15-yard and a 5-yard. You guys, that's all that matters, Lance.
0: That's all that matters now, huh?
1: We got to get on Aaron Chaney. They have this little mic they can get the referees on to help us out. Jeez. Try to support local athletics. This is how we get treated.
0: Tell me how you really feel. 3rd and 3 following the penalty for Arlington. Down to just 17 seconds to go in this first quarter. Be 3rd and 4 from the 44 here. Arlington, 2 receivers to the right side. Crawford will fake it. He'll try and get some room. He'll get some room as he gets to the edge and then brought down into the open field. He does get plenty for the Arlington first down as that will also get them into McComb territory, just 4.4 to go in the quarter.
1: Yeah, I like it. They fake both running backs, and they have them lead right through. Crawford's one of their best running backs. He's the quarterback, but he's the one they trust the most to run the football. I know he's a slight guy. He's only probably about $150 or $160 as well, but he runs it hard. He's elusive. He does a good job of trying to make people miss and not take big hits as well.

0: but good lead, good execution there. Jonathan had something going, and even on that first possession, just came up empty-handed with that interception. But it was a good play. Just one of those, you know, forward skater would like to have.
1: So that'll do it for the first quarter. We'll actually keep it here this time on Classic Hits 96.7 WBVI online through WBVI.com. 7-0, your score. Macomb Arlington with the ball just barely in Macomb territory. Ways, at least selfishly, to flip the field, because you barely had to flip the field when you're right around midfield.
0: Yeah, you in the house up here, in the press box at midfield. So see if Arlington, they're just home territory here. See if they can get something going here. Like I said, this game's going quick. You know, it's only 7-0 right now. See if they can keep it tight. See if they can try to get some points on the board here heading into half. Just keep getting 10 yards at a time. It seems to be the focal point of this Arlington offense tonight.
1: First and 10 for Arlington, ball at the 48-yard line, just barely in Macomb territory across midfield. Receivers out wide, left split gun look. They hand it off up the middle, actually, I believe, to Kokensparker out of the backfield this time. They'll be stopped after picking up about a yard or two.
0: Yeah, this went two back set there with Kokensparker. I have never seen Kokensparker take a handoff before. He looks good in that number 0 jersey. I really like that, but that's just the old, scissor counter. One goes one way, goes the other. But stuck it in there and got a yard or two. So he's predominantly an H-back or a tight end. But Whitrock's not able to play offense right now. That would normally be his position.
1: Second down here for Arlington. The receiver to the left to be a keeper by design for Crawford. He'll get met pretty quickly. Does still pick up a few yards as he still gets to about the 44 to pick up 3.
0: Yeah, it was a good hit by Colton Smith from Macomb. He's coming right in there, stopping that play in its tracks. It's just a quarterback ISO, a lead for him, if you will, and did a good job of stopping that. Look, like he had a little bit of a crease there, but Macomb closed it down quickly.
1: Third and 6 coming up for Arlington. 10:52 to play in the first half. Macomb the 7-0 lead, but Arlington driving in Macomb territory. The ball at again the 44-yard line, 3rd and 6 for Arlington. 2 receivers out to the left. Running back left side. Crawford rolling to his left, looking to throw. Throws across his body, finds his man, as that will be brought in by Trevor Anderson that time. That'll be enough for an Arlington first down.
0: Yeah, it was a great job that time by Alex Crawford. Rolling to his left, getting his hips turned back around to try to find Trevor Anderson over the middle. A dangerous one, especially after you threw one over the middle. Last possession they got popped up for an interception, but that time Anderson hangs on to it, picks up the first down for the Red Devils.
1: 1st and 10 coming up for Arlington from the Macomb 34-yard line. 10:15 left to play in the first half. Macomb 7-0 lead to Arlington with possession. Each side, one running back is Tippy. They hand it to Tippy as he'll come across on the left side. Ivy's trying to extend it. He was being brought down by a few Macomb Panthers. That'll end up yards there, maybe just a yard as it gets four.
0: Yeah, he's fighting, leaning that ball over like he's trying to score a touchdown there. That's something a sophomore would do. He needs to hang on to that football and just take what you get there. But regardless, still Arlington's football here, second and
1: about 8 now here for Arlington. 5 to play in the first half. See receiver out to each side. Tight end and Kokensparker on the left side with Tip to the left of Crawford. Be this time a flip to the right side dive. That's more successful than the previous play, as looks like he'll get to about the 31 to pick up 2.
0: Yeah, just the inside run there. They're trying to pull the defensive end, try to create some lanes. Macomb's doing a nice job of closing everything down and keeping everything congested inside. And the linebackers are feeling well as well. So brings up a 3rd and long. Like I said, it's a 4-down territory too. So if you're Arlington, you could chunk off 3 or 4 so you can put it in a 4th and manageable. We'll see, be interesting to see if they try to go for this all the way or try to catch a defense creeping up, or if they try to get a few at a time.
1: 3rd and 7 here for Arlington. 2 split gun look this time. Crawford will run behind a blocker, at least attempted to run behind a blocker before he's met in the back. Gallagher on the scene first for Macomb, dropping back maybe a yard or two as that brings up now 4th down.
0: Yeah, Crawford's trying to find a hole there. There was just not anywhere to run. It looked like

0: there was going to be a crease there, and I never saw it open up. And you know, credit to Gallagher, that 4th and 8, you know, not a great situation for Arlington. And they're too close to kick a field goal, too far for a field goal, too close for a punt.
1: Offense will stay out there for Arlington, 4th and 7 from the Macomb 32, and they, I thought Macomb might have went over the neutral zone, and then you get a jump out there by Colton Beagle at the left guard spot, as that'll drop him back now a few yards.
0: Now Arlington to punt this one, Lance? Question mark?
1: I think there's a chance now. And that looks like that is, in fact, what will happen. And that's maybe if you ask a coach in body, if he'd obviously would want his guy to jump, but I think you might be at least okay with it just because not a situation where you get to punt rather than maybe a fourth down play you weren't in love with. So the punt will go out of bounds, I'd say just past the 15-yard line if I had to guess. We'll see where they mark it out at, as that would be where Macomb takes over. 7:37 to play in the first half. 7-0 here for Macomb over Arlington. Lance Morris, Jimmy Nicholson with you. Classic is 96.7 WBBI line through WBBI.com again. Arlington had a little bit of a drive going, but then just kind of stalled out as they, you know, not quite got into the red zone, but just kind of right there is where things started to go in the wrong direction.
0: Yeah, I like the game plan of running the football and getting that clock turn. There's only 7:37 left in the half. It's 7-0. Sessions for both teams so far. I mean, both teams got the football twice. I think this is Macomb's third as well. So, I mean, it slows the game down. You know, Arlington's been in some high-scoring games this year, you know, so to be within a one score here of a quality football team, Macomb, I think they're happy where they're at.
1: 11-yard line for Macomb as they will pass fake and then throw it off into the flats as they find Frater that time, I believe. He's shoved out of bounds on the Macomb sideline, but he's able to have a pretty solid game there. I think just shy of the first down, picking up, looks like it'll be about 6 yards that time on that carry.
0: Yeah, I was watching. They pump fake. I looked like they were going to go deep there. I was actually go defensive pass interference on the deep one. I missed the underneath there with the with way, but good first down pickup. Anytime you pick up 8 yards, it's a good idea.
1: Second down and short here for Macomb. It'll be a keeper by design right up the middle. See where they mark it down at. Looks like they got to about the 20, and if so, they're going to be just shy of the first down.
0: Yeah, that was a great job there. You say, was that Peter Bateson? I thought Braxton Gilfillan was shedded and held up the defensive end there, just got rid of him and closed that gap down. There was a hole there, but he closed down in a hurry. Big 3rd and 1 would be huge if Arlington could figure out a way to stop them, but this seems like Macomb's able to get, you know, 3 or 4 yards whenever they want.
1: We will see Macomb actually take the timeout. 6:52 left to play here in the first half. Macomb, the 7-0 lead over Arlington. Lance Moore, Jimmy Nixon here with you. Classic, it's 96.7 WBBI online through WBBI.com. We'll take a look at some scores from around the area while we have a moment. Arcadia with the 7-0 lead over River. Bandura Gilboa leading Toledo Christian 9-0. Lipsick a 14-0 lead over Ada. And no update yet between Elmwood and Van Buren. In the end, Sen Carey leading Calvert 14-0 over in Tiffin. Lucas and Colonel Crawford tied 7-0. Nothing. Mohawk leads Winford 14-0. Hope allowed in 16 over Sandusky. Nothing in that one. NBC, Genoa and Oak Harbor tied at 7-7. No updates yet between Fostoria and Lake, along with Rossford and Maumee. And well, we're just about ready to resume action as it'll be 3rd and 1. It'll be right up the middle for Cale Drown. So he gets the yardage he needed. He needed 1. He got about 2 there for Macomb.
0: Yeah. 3 receiver set with 2 backs is just a lead there. They did a good job of just getting exactly what they needed to move those sticks.
1: First and 10 for Macomb, ball on the 22-yard line. Gallagher rolling to his right, looking to throw. He throws it behind Kern. Good coverage there in the flat that time on the Arlington side. Gillespie again was in coverage that time, a guy who Jimmy has mentioned a few different times already. That brings

0: Brings up second and 10.
1: Starting middle linebacker for Arlington Junior High team last year and a tight end. Now he's playing cover corner for varsity as a freshman, so that's why I was a little perplexed, but did a nice job on that. It was great coverage. Like I said, I think you a little bit of jitters here. See if he can knock the rust off, and, you know, he's ready to play now.
0: Perplexed is a big word for you. Second and 10 here for McComb as they'll find Luke Kern on the near side. He'll cut it back up the middle before he's brought down. He's end up getting to about the 35. It'll be enough for the McComb first down with 6:25 to play in the half.
1: Yeah, that's the thing here. You can see the freshman Gillespie's 10 yards off, and so does Algie. That's the thing. So he can see that from the sideline as a play caller. You're seeing how far off the corners are. You're making those adjustments as you go. You're trying to find out where linebacker, trying to find the weakness in that defense, and that's exactly what he's doing here on that in that situation. Good throw and catch.
0: First and 10 for McComb from the Arlington 34. Gallagher looking to throw far side. This time he'll bring that one in on the far side as that'll be a grab. I believe that's Carter Frater on the grab there for McComb. They're right around another first down. I think they got it. I didn't see where they spot. It looks like he'll be just shy as he picked up about 9.
1: Yeah, it was hard to tell on the spot where they got him knocked out, but that was great. Great pursuit that time by Alex Crawford. It's a similar play as it went to the other side. That time his forward skater was up there and just missed the tackle. Great open field run there for the McComb receiver. I couldn't catch his number on the far side.
0: Second and 1 here for McComb from the 43-yard line. Gallagher will throw far side, and it will be brought in. That'll be a good stop there after the initial throw, but it is enough for another McComb first down as they'll have the ball right around midfield now.
1: I think the adjustment kind of McComb made is they put two receivers in there so the outside linebacker can't run underneath there. You're taking the inside receiver. They're throwing that hitch to the outside guy. I mean, another thing I would keep my eye on, you know, if I'm an Arlington DB is ready for a hitch and go, that's a stop. Then the guy goes deep here. See if you can catch him, you know, biting on them. So I would expect something like that to be coming.
0: First and 10 for McCone will be a keeper for Gallagher as he gets to the right side edge. He stiff arms the defender, but is still brought down that time by Gillespie initiating the tackle. Still a pretty good gain there for Gallagher, getting to about the 44-yard line.
1: Yeah, it was a good open field tackle that time by Declan Gillespie. It came up and hit and tackled. I know he's willing to do that. You know, it's just a big difference between a 14, 15-year-old boy and an 18-year-old boy, especially you talked in the pregame, veteran-laden this McComb team is with 12 seniors, you know, and minimal underclassmen as well.
0: Second down and 2 for McComb as they get into Arlington territory at the 44-yard line. So run a little jet sweep for Luke Kern. He'll get the first down and some more as he briefly bounces off a defender before he is brought down just past the 35. Enough for another McComb first down. 4:46 to play in the half. McComb 7-0 lead over Arlington and starting to get close to the red zone. Ball will be at about the 35.
1: Yeah, I didn't even notice that Dawson Warwick was out there. But, I mean, that nice little jet sweep there from McComb. Just plenty of too much green grass to roam there as well.
0: First and 10 for McComb from the Arlington 35 as they'll throw far side. They'll get Frater on that one as he almost avoids going out of bounds, but does end up going out of right at around the 27-yard line. Good enough for a pickup of about 8 that.
1: I'm impressed with Gallagher here, McComb's quarterback, as sophomore. You know, he can really sling it. He gets that ball out of there quick, and he's really accurate on these, you know, those are things that look really easy, but they aren't that easy. You know, just to throw that 5 or 6 yard hitch every time. And he's making it look really easy as a sophomore as well. We're going to credit the receivers getting open.
0: From the jet sweep now to the right side for Lee. And now shoved out of bounds, but do you see a flag come in back at around the line of scrimmage? Could be in the area of holding, but we'll have to wait and see. It will, in fact, be holding against McComb as that'll them back a little bit.
1: You're kind of wearing down this Arlington defense, if you can see. I know most of them are playing both ways as well, but those jet sweeps, you're making everybody run really far, you know, every single play. They're run that in that first series, you know, and giving the ball to Luke Kern, 6'2", in this league is a load for a wide receiver. It's just you're dealing with some of these DBs that are, you know, staying at 5'7", you know, buck 35, buck 50. So, I mean, just it's a little bit of a mismatch, and you got to tackle them in the open field.
0: Second and 12 now for McComb following the penalty. Ball back at the 37-yard line. Gallagher going to have a lot of time to roam in the pocket. Now he's going to Try dumping that one off with Carson Skook, and Koken Sparger will

0: take it the other way for the interception as he just hid there in the flats and comes away with the pick for Arlington with 4:07 to play in the half.
1: Yeah, it was. I could see why Gallagher got rid of that. He saw Dawson Whyrock coming. He was kind of playing a quarterback spy. You know, a lot of times you see that, you know, in the NFL, if you see the linebacker just waits, reads. I think he was closing in on him, trying not to take the hit from Whyrock, and just threw it up and only made it about 5 yards right into Cocus Barker's hand. I mean, he hit the circle button for the spin move, but good open field tackle there from Gallagher after throwing the interception. You know I like to reference
0: it's the X button.
1: I'm a PlayStation guy. You're an Xbox.
0: Actually, I think it's the B button. Still, it's an Xbox button that you should reference, not a PlayStation button.
1: I'm a PlayStation guy.
0: First and 10 here for Arlington following the interception. Too much doing on the give to Tippy. He'll pick up a yard.
1: That's funny. Because you are either a PlayStation or an Xbox.
0: Correct.
1: It's like you're an Apple or an Android.
0: It's an either or.
1: You don't do both. Yes. I will play either, but I don't play much of anything anymore, you know.
0: Oh,
1: you got kids.
0: My name's Jimmy. I have kids. Congratulations.
1: Well, I mean, I wouldn't be surprised if Arlington's content to try to hold on to this ball for the next, you know, 3:30 here, grinding this out and be down at halftime at 7-0 as well.
0: It is worth noting Arlington gets the ball to start the second half.
1: Good thing someone behind us figured that out.
0: Yeah, somebody had to because you didn't let me, as Alex Crawford will keep it this time. He'll get a good run. I think he'll just barely get enough for the first down. I think that's exactly gets to about the 48-yard line into Macomb territory for the Arlington first down.
1: Yeah, that's great play design that time by Arlington. They faked that inside. They've been running inside, and they had the other back lead on the outside. I don't even think he found someone to block. Alex outran him. He didn't. Who was that Pittsburgh receiver running back that waited? Was really patient. Michigan State guy.
0: Le'Veon Bell.
1: Le'Veon Bell. Yeah, you gotta wait. You gotta wait for those blockers, Lance. You know when you used to run the rock in high school, you gotta wait for them.
0: First and 10 for Arlington. Crawford will drop back, look to throw. He's looking for a big heave for Anderson. It just bounces in and out of his hands. A flag does come in right after the play. There was a little bit of contact, but it almost looked like the ref waited to see if it was going to be caught to decide if he was going to throw the flag.
1: He most definitely did do that, Lance. That's a good eye by you. He was going to let that one go if Anderson squeezed that, because the pass interference came right before. It was an arm wrestle, and then it kind of, by the time the ball hit anymore, I definitely think it was pass interference regardless. And, you know, Anderson had another one of the week. It was 14-14. No, it was 20-14. Elmwood was winning. They ran that same play, and it was in and out of Anderson's hands. Could have, you know, gave Arlington the lead, or give him a chance to take the lead at 21-20 last week. So you would like to see him squeeze that one. I know it was pass interference, so we'll let that one slide. But, you know, great ball by Alex Crawford. He missed that one earlier. Overthrew him by a few yards, so this time he did a good job, put a little more air under it. So much for me thinking Arlington's just going to run this clock out before halftime, you know? I mean, this every other week, maybe I'm not on my game, Lance. I don't know.
0: I mean, that's very plausible. As a timeout, I think, was called. I saw the official signal something, but I don't know if it was a true timeout or it actually signaled with 2:39 to play in the first half. 7-0 your score. Macomb with the lead. Arlington with the ball, and that's why I was going to. Teams say were,
1: the refs
0: were huddled.
1: Seem
0: it didn't seem like it was a true timeout taken, and each team got not quite a full timeout, but got like maybe a quarter of a timeout.
1: I was going to say, well, the refs weren't
0: talk
1: happy about
0: in
1: it.
0: There.
1: I think they called holding. Is that what they're saying? Is that why they didn't step off? Is that what the maybe that's the controversy? They called holding, not pass interference,
0: that could
1: and maybe
0: be
1: people
0: it.
1: Are arguing about that.
0: That's my
1: best guess.
0: That is very plausible as well. As it'll be 1st and 10. From the 33 here for Arlington on the side of the field.
1: They want 2:48 on the clock, Coach Lee tells us from beside us here. So the refs are trying to get the clock correct is what the holdup is here, Lance. So we were way off there on that, but I still think that...
0: Who's this we? I wasn't guessing. You were guessing.
1: That's pass interference. Did they mark off 15 yards here, Lance? It doesn't look like it. Did they? Okay. PD Hunter's telling me they did. He's the stat guy. He knows what he's talking about out there, so... seemed like it should have been more yards marked off, but regardless here, 2:48 here, Lance, what are you thinking if you're Arlington here? It's 7-0, you got a chance to go close this. I guess we'll go back to that live action.
0: Let's do that. Let's go back to that.
1: Sorry, I thought we had some downtime.
0: Game. 1st and 10 here for Arlington. They hand it off to Whyrock, who's in on offense here. He gets a good game there, so end up picking up

0: about two there, as it'll advance it a little bit with 2:35 now to play in the half.
1: I thought he was out of bounds. I mean, all these rules now. I mean, it used to be when you're out of bounds, you're out of bounds. Now you, like, got to still be going forward for it to be out of bounds. Like, if you are out of bounds, you're out of bounds. I don't get it. But the clock's running regardless. I just thought it
0: Say out of bounds a few more times.
1: You know what I'm talking about. You got to keep progressing out of bounds for the clock to stop, which is a new.

0: Garland. Would have been a decent gain there, but I think they're going to, again, call it back for a hold.
1: Yeah, it's usually the umpire back there behind the quarterback, but I didn't catch a number there, but that was a good job by Alex Crawford of bouncing it out. I don't know if that one's supposed to go outside or if he just read it. And still, it looks like he's running for some good yards. You look down there, and he's got five or six. You know, he's not chunking off a bunch of yards. Good job by McComb stringing that out and chasing him down to the sideline.
0: So after all that, it'll be second and very long here for Arlington. Ball will be back at about the 41-yard line, still on the McComb side of midfield. 2:02 to play in the half. McComb leads Arlington 7-0. Arlington with the ball, but brought back because of a penalty. The receiver to the left. Crawford will pump fake. He looks for a big heave for Anderson. This time he brings it in into the end zone for the Arlington touchdown with 1:55 to play in the half.
1: Yeah, they fake this little bubble screen outside to the left side, and they bid on it. Then Anderson just right up the middle of the field. It's straight coverage out here from McComb. Their guys, they think, are better than the Arlington receivers can guard them. That time they both bid on the pump fake. Anderson was wide open. Great throw by Alex Crawford to lead him perfectly. Those are the ones you're worried as a quarterback. Don't overthrow that one. Don't overthrow that one when you got somebody wide open within 10 yards. But a perfect strike from Alex Crawford. Arlington has a chance to tie this ball game before half.
0: Simon back for the PAT for Arlington. He gets it off. And it is up and good. And just like that, we are all tied 7-7. 1:55 to play in the first half between Arlington and McComb. Lance Morris, Jimmy Nixon here with you. Classic, it's 96.7 WBBI online through WBBI.com. And I think suffice to say, this has to be Arlington's best first half of the year. I mean, yeah, they've probably scored more points in some of the other games, but holding a McComb offense that's, you know, averaging over 30 a game to 7, at least so far. They could still score before the end of the half, but so far, so good if you're Arlington.
1: Yeah, I mean, it's kind of a bend, but don't break defense. They're keeping everything in front, and their offense is helping out their defense as well. They're able to sustain drives and pick up first down. I mean, Schaup is from McComb. He's their defensive coordinator when they won a state championship. He's been at Arlington here for several years now, so he kind of knows what Algie wants to do. I mean, nobody really knows what Algie wants to do, I don't think, but still, he knows that personnel. He knows what their system is. I think that gives him a little bit of an insight as well. So, I mean, coming into tonight, I'm just knowing the system, knowing the kids. He teaches over there as well. So, I mean, just, you know, he knows personnel. And, you know, Arlington's fighting out here and giving everything they have. You know, great first half. It hasn't ended yet. There's still a minute 55. The way McComb can throw this football, you got to still see if you can hold him, you know, to 7 here in this first half.
0: It's almost like I said, there's still the chance McComb scores before the end of that.
1: And the same thing, last time Arlington kicked the ball off, we both thought it was going for a touchdown, but it was a great play by Anderson that time. You know, wrestle him down at the 50. So, I mean, see what they do here. I whip kick again.
0: Does look like a short squib type kick, but it's quite the layout by Chase Simon, the kicker here for Arlington, who is also an offensive and defensive man. And that's the problem when you squib kick and it doesn't bounce a whole lot. It's right at about midfield here for McComb.
1: That was the same as when they kicked it deep. And Chase Simon's an outside wearing 71, the interception earlier. But he is an offensive lineman. You might want to name that when you kick it off and you make the tackle. I mean,
0: especially when it's that. If it's like strung out, that's different. As it'll be first and 10 here for McComb. Out of bounds after the catch. He'll drown there for McComb. He'll go out of bounds right around that first down marker. They will say he had enough for the McComb first down.
1: Yeah, I mean, it's great rhythm by Gallagher. I mean, he is throwing as soon as he gets it, and that receiver hasn't even thought about turning yet. He turns, and that ball's right there, right on his chest. It's really hard to defend, especially, you know, like I said, I keep alluding back to the freshman DB here for Arlington, you know, sitting 10 yards off, trying not to get beat deep again as well. So I assume they'll just keep nickel and diamond. They got too many guys on the field.
0: And we do see a flag come in because of that, as Coach Audi certainly not happy with his offense for that there. That is easy to see even from completely across the field here with 1:48 to play in the half.
1: Yeah, you don't see that much

0: from my Aussie team is, like I said, the way they sub and get people in and out. But like I said, I think that's what makes them versatile. Same thing Van Buren did earlier in the year is going to spread, going to, you know, double tights, running formation without subbing. But, and, you know, that time they must have subbed because they had 12, one too many guys on the field.
1: First and 15 now for McComb. They'll go three receivers left, one to the right. Gallagher rolls to his left. Dwyer comes in and lays a boom stick on him. Does get that ball off and away, but it will fall incomplete as that brings up now second and long here for McComb.
0: You know, as a skilled play caller myself, even though I did lose a junior high game last night, it is hard to just keep taking 5 yards. You want it, like as a play caller, you want to out-scheme, you want to try to get the long ball. And that's what Arnold is trying to do. They're trying to keep everything in front, make you go 5-6 yards at a time. Does McComb have the discipline to do that?
1: If you're going to call yourself an outstanding play caller, then don't say, oh, I lost the game last night. Second and 15 here for McComb as they will throw it to Frater far side as he's flung down by Arlington to keep him from going out of bounds. So the clock will continue to run. They do pick up some of those penalty yards back. Still brings us up third and about 7 or 8 here for McComb.
0: You know, I like clarity. I didn't want to. I mean, no one was going to know. No one's following.
1: That's exactly why you don't. That's exactly why you don't have to say it. Third and 8 here for McComb. Three receivers to the right, one or two to the left. And I think Arlington calls the timeout. And yes, Coach Inbody Company do call timeout for Arlington. 1:13 to play in the first half, all tied up between McComb and Arlington. But McComb in striking distance at the Arlington 39-yard line. Lance Morris, Jimmy Nixon here with you. Classic Hits Now. WBVI online through WBVI.com. And yeah, that's kind of the in-between spot McComb is at. Yes, they've been able to, like you said, kind of get those 5 or so yards when they need to. But now you're running up against the clock, which is 1:13 left. You are going to need a little more than that, especially just with the amount of time left in the half. But this changes the outline of things. And, of course, you need 8 yards to, at the very least, get the first down to keep the offense out there anyway.
0: Yeah, it's penalties is the only thing that's slowing them back, pushing them back. Anytime you have those, you got to try to push it up. But yeah, like I said, only 1:13. Is that 2 timeouts left? If that scoreboard's correct as well, I think they've only called one a couple times. We thought there's a timeout, but so they got 2 to work with. So they got time. They can still go underneath and move the ball, then wait for your chance when you have to go deep as well. So I mean, that's what they got to keep in mind if I'm calling the plays for McComb.
1: 5 wide set for McComb. 3 receivers to the right, 2 to the left. Gallagher back there by himself at quarterback. Step back. He'll look to throw. He'll look far side. He'll find Frater. He'll end up going out of bounds after picking up the first down as he gets to about the 28-yard line now.
0: Yeah, well, you can go underneath like that every time, Lance, if you go out of bounds after you get 12 yards. So just an easy pitch and catch on the short side of the field there for a 10-yard little hitch route.
1: First and 10 for McComb. 107 to play in the half, ball at the 30-yard line. In Arlington territory, same set, 5 receivers, 3 to the right, 2 to the left. They'll throw it near far side, rather, for Kern. So stumble forward. He does grab. He is held to a modest gain. He still gets to about the 26, but the clock does continue to run.
0: And that's the difference in this. Dawson Wyrock can see everything. Saw that little bubble screen. Looks like a plenty. Wyrock closes it down right away.
1: Second and about 6 here for McComb as he'll throw it back to the far side of the field. Off and running is Drown. He'll get the first down, but he's going to be gang tackled by Arlington, and the clock will continue to run, at least until they stop it for the spot here. Down to 33 seconds to go in the half. McComb now a little closer. Ball will be out the 17-yard line.
0: Yeah, it was great play design that time. They rolled right and then threw it back to a screen. Great timing. It looks like Kokesbarger had a chance to close on that screen, but the lineman got out there just in time to seal it and got upfield, got a great pickup there. Just a gang tackle there. If you're a McComb fan, you're wanting to get him down, so they just wrestled, lost 5 or 6 seconds just on a rugby scrum there.
1: We did see Coach Algie use his second timeout now of the second quarter. Now 33 exactly left to go in the first half. Still 7-7 your score. Tied, but McComb trying to take the lead before this half comes to a close, especially with Arlington getting the ball to start this second half. We'll see where Coach Algie and company look to go again. First and 10 coming up from the Arlington 17.
0: I mean, they got enough time for at least 3 more plays, I would think. So if you're McComb, especially if they can get out of bounds, I'd come back to that hitch on the short side.

0: and get out of bounds again.
1: First and 10 here for McComb. A look to the near side, as that'll be incomplete as he kind of threw that right in between the guys he had on that now near side of the field. That does at least make sure the clock is stopped, but of course you do not get any yards out of that, as that brings up now a second down.
0: Yeah, I was watching the underneath linebackers there. I thought Cocus Parker had a chance to intercept it, and looked like the running back from, the receiver from McComb fell down, knocking down Gillespie as well. I think he would have had a chance, kind of like an offensive pass interference from my vantage point.
1: Here for McComb, receivers right, two to the left. Gallagher back there by himself. He'll drop back, look to throw, looking across the middle, and it'll be in there for the McComb touchdown. Carter Frater cuts right across the middle to score with 25.2 to go in the half.
0: Yeah, they did a good job. They went empty set, and they put three to the right. That takes that middle set over to the trip side. Then the inside guy back on the two side just ran a deep post. It looked like Xander Collins, like they knew they were going to run that. He just outran him, just right over the outskirts arms there for the touchdown.
1: For the PA is up, and it is up and good now. 14-7. Is your score. McComb will add on to their score. They retake the lead with just 25.2 left to go here in the first half.
0: Yeah, who scored that one? It's hard to read their numbers.
1: I believe it was Carter Frater.
0: Okay. I don't know why it's hard for me to farther away here. They pushed the press box, or maybe I'm just getting old and my eyes are bad, but it's hard to tell.
1: You want to make some more excuses?
0: They're all single digits, and they all look the same out there, okay, Lance? Okay, I'm getting old. I'm going to start bringing my binoculars so I can zoom in. But, I would expect Arlington just to kneel on this.
1: I would think so. Maybe you try and run a play just to see if you get something, but probably wouldn't be surprised if you see a kneel.
0: This way you can bring some trickery out on this kick return, you know, a little kick return reverse here, see if you break something off.
1: A kick return reverse.
0: Oh, yeah. I saw one of those, like, on Instagram. They handed it to, like, the middle back guy, and then, like, people scissored off of him. And he gave it off. It was pretty cool. I don't know if Arlington has that in the play. You interviewed Coach Imbody this week. You got more insight than I do.
1: If only you talked to him every single day while you're at the school.
0: Well, let's just say Coach Imbody's not that talkative these days. I'll just put it that way.
1: We're just about ready for the kickoff here. Say we'll put it fairly deep. Returnable for Arlington about the 14-yard line. Anderson gets some for that, but not a big return there. It does get to about the 22-yard line. See if Arlington looks to try and run anything or if they just kneel down and are content going into the half.
0: I'd like to see Anderson catch that kickoff. That's a little dangerous thing to let that kickoff bounce, especially as high as it was, and it was pretty deep. But regardless, no harm done.
1: See what Arlington looks to do. Does look like they're just going to kneel it.
0: Say Arlington's practicing their victory formation for after this, at the end of this game, what it looks like.
1: As they do in fact kneel it down, but the clock was finally started. Really matters because they're going to the end of the half anyway, but that will eventually do it here for this first half. 14-7, your score. McComb with the advantage at the half.
0: Yeah, I mean, a really good half. Last week, Arlington played a good half against Elmwood and came out, you know, flat, and Elmwood kind of took over in the second half. Let's see if Arlington can respond, getting the football here in the second half that you've alluded to as well. Hopefully they're just not happy with that first half performance, and they're able to come out and have a strong second half as well.
1: So with that, we'll go ahead and subside for a quick timeout. We'll come back with our ONN halftime report, and then shortly after that, back to start the second half here between Arlington and McComb. McComb, the 14-7 lead here at the half. 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
2: 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I know Bill Frankert would be a great county commissioner, and that is why I am voting for Bill Frankert.
3: I'm Bill Frankert, and I'm running for Seneca County Commissioner. 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
7: Good evening, everyone, and welcome to Tonight in High School Football's Halftime Report. As we like to do throughout the season, we'll talk some high school football in different areas of the state. And this evening, we'll hit the Cincinnati area and chat with longtime high school reporter Mike Dyer. Mike joins us next on the Ohio News Network.
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